0: It's Beth Orton, recorded live for the World Cafe, closing out our session with She Cries Your Name. Her new album is Weather Alive. Beth, it was an absolute pleasure to speak. Congrats on the album. Thanks so much for being here.
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0: Welcome back to World Cafe. I'm Kaleo. Beth Orton's new album, The Ground Above, is due out June 26th. Thanks again to Beth and to World Cafe senior producer Kimberly Jannaud for her work on the session. Here's Krung Bin. Going back to the pandemic days, this was released in April of 2020. Here's Time, You and I.

0: Cool band name, even cooler song. Okay, the band first. Man, Woman, Chainsaw. And the song is called Nosedive. Six Piece got started when they were only 16 years old and have been getting bigger and bigger over the years, including a sold-out headlining tour in England last year. Their debut album is On My Radar, and it can be on yours too. It's due out August 7th. We return in just 1 minute to World Cafe.
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by Charles Hawtrey and the Deaf Aids. Phase one, in which Doris gets her oats.

0: 2008 saw the unusual pairing at the time of M. Ward and Zooey Deschanel. They make up the pairing She and Him. From their debut album, Volume 1, Sentimental Heart, wraps up this edition of the show. Yeah, I think I'm calling it. Hey, but we will run it back very soon. Check your local listings. In the meantime, we make this show from WXPN at the University of Pennsylvania in Philadelphia. Thanks so much for listening to World Cafe from NPR.
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6: From NPR's World Cafe, hey, I am Kaleo. Devin Gilfillian knows about the power of connection through social media, but he also knows sometimes you gotta put the phone down and walk out the front door. I want it in real life. Let me get a taste. That's his new song, In Real Life, from his forthcoming album, Time Will Tell, and that is coming your way today. Plus, new music from Noah Kahan.

That's from his latest album, The Great Divide. And we'll go into the archives for a performance from Phish. And we'll live in the moment with Portugal the Man. That's coming up today on World Cafe. You'll have to trust me on this one, but I spun the wheel of songs, and it is a huge wheel because of how many songs we have, and it would have just taken forever. You know, like when someone overspins on the Price is Right showdown, yeah, that's exactly what I'm talking about. Just trust me, it's Policy of Truth from Depeche Mode.

Welcome one, welcome all. I'm Stephen Kaleo. This is World Cafe. And there is a new album from Devin Gilfillian. The Nashville singer-songwriter is set to release Time Will Tell, June 26th. New single co-written by Jamie Liddell and Baird. And Devin said, I had so much fun in the room that day, and I was craving so badly to get my brain out of the digital world and get some real connection. So here is a song about touching grass, so to speak. It's called IRL. It's Devin Gilfillian on the Cafe.

0: There's a good chance that your favorite band is recording in one of two places, the Catskills or Joshua Tree. Courtney Barnett chose the latter for her new album, Creature of Habit. The song is called One Thing at a Time. Going into the archives for two very different types of great live performances. Yeah, that makes sense. We're back in a minute with more World Cafe.
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Welcome back to World Cafe. It's live from the archives. This is where we're in the vault. We pull out live performances from bands and artists who have visited over the years. And here is a comparison between two very different styles of live performance. One is shimmering. One is incredibly polished. And the other is wild, loose, out there. We start with the pristine live recording from Lake Street Dive. Bad Self Portraits is on.

0: 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I can tell you that episode of World Cafe aired May 15th, 2000, thanks to our friends at fish.net. 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Here's new music from Mount Joy. Is Joy Easy?
1: Mary's in her dress, it's getting dark. Sometimes blending in, you just play your part.

0: Gillian Welch, David Rawlings wrap up this edition of World Cafe, and we thank them for their service while they played what we had. It's just a recording, Stephen. I don't think it really matters. But you know what? We appreciate them, and we appreciate you listening. I'm sure it takes a little bit of patience. Thanks to our affiliates nationwide who make this show possible, a show we produce from WXPN at the University of Pennsylvania in Philadelphia. We'll do it again very soon. This has been World Cafe from NPR.
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5: President Trump says Gulf allies persuaded him not to resume attacks on Iran. Those allies fear the consequences of a renewed war. Could this become a frozen conflict?
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Good evening, Michael Black with you on this Wednesday, and I'll be with you till midnight when Brett Mabee comes in with the mainstream. Got some great music to get to tonight. Johnny Nash, we'll hear a classic from him. We'll also hear the Black Keys, some Deer Tick, maybe some Warren Treaty. 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Let's start off with a gentleman who's been in Rochester a few times. Love to see him back again, but we'll just have to be patient and wait for him to come back. Here's Mayor Hawthorne, and Just Ain't Gonna Work Out on WRUR, The Root.

FM 88.5, The Root, that's Daniel Donato from Reflector and High Country from a few years ago. The great Ray Charles teaming up with Van Morrison from the 2004 album Genius Loves Company, one of great collection of duets that Ray did with many different artists. That is Crazy Love. Jacob Dylan, Something Good This Way Comes, and Mayor Hawthorne from A Strange Arrangement, Just Ain't Gonna Work It Out, starting off the program. Up next, here's new music from the Clay Street Unit. This is a release called Sin and Squalor that just came out, and Drive on WRUR, The Root.

It's Root Music on WRUR. That's Yay Sayer with Longevity from Fragrant World. Dear Tick with Little White Lies from their Born on Flag Day album, and Clay Street Unit with Drive. Probably an appropriate song for The Root, if you think about it. Up next, Tom Petty and Heartbreakers. 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

88.5 FM, WRUR. Shovels and Rope from OB Joyful and Hail, Hail. Heard Coldplay before that with Every Teardrop is a Waterfall going back to 2011. And from Full Moon Fever, Tom Petty and Heartbreakers, Running Down a Dream. 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We have a nice long set of music to close out our first hour of Root Music this evening. John Mellencamp will kick things off from Orpheus Descending. This is Perfect World.

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1: Us Hope Repeat from an album of the same name. That is Flight and Amy Mann before that, between a release from late last year called Between You and Me and Alabaster. Matthew Sweet and Susanna Hoffs with their cover of The Mamas and the Papas, Monday from Under the Covers, Volume 1. Boz Scaggs in there going back to Silk Degrees in 1976 and the Lido Shuffle, and John Mellencamp with Perfect World. Here on The Root, WRUR-FM and HD Rochester, online at theroot.org. WRUR is a broadcast partnership of the University of Rochester and WXXI Public Media. As we continue into our 11 o'clock hour here on The Root, Michael Black with you until midnight, and Brett may be standing by with the mainstream. Going to start off the hour with Fiona Apple. We'll go back to Extraordinary Machine for O Sailor on WRUR, The Root.

Music of Jason Isbell on the 400 unit here on the route from Reunions and St. Peter's Autograph. We heard Lucas Nelson and his band The Promise of the Real from Sticks and Stones and Ladder of Love. The Decemberists from Oh No, and that's the title track to their 2024 release. And Fiona Apple starting off the hour with Oh Sailor. Up next, here's Nolene Hoffman, going to kick off four in a row here on the route with Lightning in July.

That's Mark Dobies from a release in 2025 and Can't Give That here on The Root. Rob Wasserman and Bruce Hornsby from their Trios release, where they actually teamed up with a third person, this one featuring Branford Marsalis and White Wheeled Limousine. The Black Keys, The Desperate Man from Rubber Factory, and Nolene Hoffman from Purple Gas and Lightning in July. And we hope that Lightning in July doesn't start a fire, but we're hoping that we'll start a fire, or at least encourage you to get all fired up to become our newest member here at The Root. 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

It's Root Music on WRUR. Johnny Nash and the title track, the 1972's I Can See Clearly Now. Rufus Wainwright before that from Folkocracy and Alone, and features the great voice of Madison Cunningham on that, and Keen from Hopes and Fears, This Is the Last Time. Up next, frontman for Government Mule, Warren Haynes, put out a new record called Tales of Ordinary Madness. This is I'll Be the One on WRUR, The Root.

It's Root Music on WRUR. Susan Dedeschi closing out that set of music from Back to the River and True. The Warren Treaty from Hartstown and Five More Minutes, they have a new record that's coming out. And Warren Haynes with I'll Be the One. 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Mainstream, but Brett Mabee's up next. He'll take you until 3 in the morning. That's followed by the World Cafe at 3. Have a safe rest of the night, making sure that goes well. And make sure you check out some live music for the rest of the week as well. 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And we thank you for your support. The Boss is going to take us up to the mainstream tonight from the Chimes of Freedom EP released in 1988. An acoustic version of a very familiar song. This is Born to Run on WRUR, The Root. 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

0: At just 19 years old, Rozzy became the first artist that Adam Levine ever signed to his 222 Records when that was still new. Some of her earliest songs were licensed for TV during that time. She's also toured as a background vocalist for Don Henley, appeared as a lounge singer on The Morning Show, and currently co-hosts a podcast with Pentatonix member Scott Hoying. That's her latest single, Hold Tight, from the Fig Tree release, getting us into this hour on your new favorite show. That's right, you're listening to The Mainstream, and I'm excited that you'll be joining me for this time. As always, I broadcast 7 days a week, 3 hours a day, from the beautiful Allegheny Territory of the Seneca Nation. And before our time is up, we'll be hearing the latest from Thundercat, some Gina Birch, one from my good friend Jay Lee Wolf, Derek Miller, and a whole lot more. In fact, right now, we'll be hearing from a 2-time U.S. Poet Laureate of the Muscogee Creek people. And, of course, Joy Harjo needs no introduction. It is worth pointing out that she has a new collection of poetry for the fall of 2026. And, also this year, we'll have a new album on Smithsonian Folkways, her first through that imprint as well. It's her 8th studio album, and rumor has it that it will be produced by none other than my future ex-wife. I'm just playing. The amazing Esperanza Spalding. Right now, it's Harjo's Midnight as a Horn Player from her iconic I Pray for My Enemies today on The Mainstream.
1: 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Warmed up tight for the last set.

is the cleaning crew smoking cigarettes while they wait for the door to open. 7 a.m. we're having breakfast at the diner that never closes. And we shut it down though the clock keeps running all through the town.

Bonjour, Alexa Dawson here from traditional Kwanzaa in Osage Territory. 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

Hot Chips, Whistle for Will, from Made in the Dark. Today on the mainstream. We also enjoyed Thundercats, I Wish I Didn't Waste Your Time. What a great bass riff that is. And again, it was Joy Harjo's Midnight as a Horn Player from her 2021 I Pray for My Enemies that got us into the set. If you're just now joining, you're listening to the mainstream. And again, if you do have to step away from listening, you're always welcome to check things out digitally at mainstreamradio.net. And if you're a professional singer-songwriter, I invite you to submit your tracks for consideration in the rotation. 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Box 252, Salamanca, New York, 14779. Before our time together is up, John Trudell and Quest will also be hearing a side project of Radiohead. Additionally, we'll be listening to J. Lee Wolf, Misha and the Spanx, and this one from the legendary Raincoats co-founder, Gina Birch. Now, the Raincoats have roots going all the way back to 1977 while studying at the Hornsey School of Art. They made their debut in 1979. Kurt Cobain was a huge fan and said that they were one of his favorites and helped to spark the 1990s resurgence as well. She went solo after the Raincoats disbanded in 1984 and has even dabbled as a serious filmmaker. It's her solo, Causing Trouble Again, from the 2025 album

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0: 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And we also present the Achievement Award to someone doing outstanding work in their communities. 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

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And I encourage you to get involved with the conversations happening there as well. 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So again, check out NV1.org for more details. We'll be hearing from Jaylee Wolf and Bishop Briggs in just a few. Right now, it's one from Sebastian Robertson, the son of the legendary and late great Robbie Robertson. Now, he continues to be busy and helping to continue his father's legacy, but as a solo artist, well, his resume is certainly nothing to scoff at. He has an impressive sound library and has produced for a lot of different television shows and movies, documentaries, and his latest project is cinema. He's teamed up with Indigenous for this single. It's West Side, today on The Main.

they don't know me.

Misha and the Spanx with Heart is on Fire from their Unconditional Love and Hi-Fi on the mainstream. We also heard Jaylee Wolf's single Gold, and it was Bishop Briggs' Woman is King and Cinema's West Side. Of course, that's the duo of Sebastian Robertson and Indigenous. Thank you for joining me today. I can't wait to do it again. And as always, check those listings for the next time you dial in to the mainstream with Brett Mabee. 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My dear friend from the Potawatomi Nation, Alexa Dawson, a track that features Stanley Hotel, another great act in the Americana scene. We'll also be enjoying some Summit Dub Squad, but right now it's one of the troublemakers himself. It's Derek Miller, featuring Lacey Hill with this track, Colorado Springs. Turn it up, get your groove on, and join me again here soon on the mainstream.

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4: This is Hannah Mayer from The Root. 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

Hailing from Treaty 6, it's the Cree Métis singer Jessa Skye with Touchin' today on the mainstream. She's a rising force in the indigenous pop scene with multiple number ones on the Indigenous Music Countdown. In 2024, she won CBC Searchlight's Honorary Indigenous Artist Award, and she continues to be an advocate for mental health and sobriety. She's a great artist and a great inspiration here on your new favorite show, The Mainstream. I'm Brett Mabee, and as we get into the music, a quick reminder that I love that you're able to spend some time with me. Stick around for the entire hour. Music from Matawa Yuhi, Brother Wallace, Tia Wood, also Joey Noyuk, and this one from Janelle Monae, Going Out by Request. Now, she's a force to be reckoned with, the founder of the Wonderland Creative Arts Society. She's also an acclaimed actor with many major film roles. She also wrote a cyberpunk short story collection and has 10 Grammy nominations to date. Enjoy Neon Valley Street and don't touch that dial. There's a lot more great listening today on the mainstream.

confusion as a walrus. Yet there's still so much left for us to learn. I hear the riot community approaching. Take my hand, Jane.

From the final album that Cooey considers to be a part of the Bernie Worrell years, that's Spiritual Warfare, found on Wooch on the mainstream. Prior to that, it was Yahtzeen's Perfect Combo, a collaboration with Dreamcast Moe, and found on Yahtzeen's sophomore release, the Sub Pop Stand on My Shoulders. And again, by request, it was Janelle Monae's Neon Valley Street that got us into the set. If you're just now joining, you've missed a little bit, get caught back up at mainstreamradio.net. And don't forget to tell your friends and family that this is a great new show to check out as well, because, well, we like to shake things up around here, taking on the collective challenge of reimagining what a mainstream music scene can look and sound like. 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Say, we like to have a lot of fun here, and I can't wait to hear from you. And there's a chat feature there. You can also email me with questions or comments, feedback. Tell me what you had for dinner last night to brett@mainstreamradio.net. Before we do part ways, some information about some of the great things happening with my friends at Native Voice One. In the meantime, some more of the music that you love and crave here on your new favorite show, Arc de Soleil. Before too long, we're going to kick off this set with Cree and Salish singer-songwriter Tia Wood, who does have a brand new track that was recently featured on CBC Music Songs You Need to Hear this week. So I'm going to be getting to that before too long. That's just a teaser. Right now, we're rewinding with her Dirt Road single on the mainstream.

is an interesting phenomenon. A ticking clock, the running sand and hourglass. All these have captured the imagination of men. But time is more. 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

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Tracks from Brother Wallace before this hour's up. We'll also hear one from Venna. In the meantime, we're getting back into this set with Moon Taxi featuring Mahali. You're invited to enjoy Steady Rising. Don't go anywhere. I'll be back with you one last time this hour on the mainstream.

Scanout and Ann to some friends listening in and around Zuni, New Mexico, dialed in the KSHI 90.9 FM. It's good to have you here, and whether

Burn Sticks, Ebb and Flow, from the Maid of Sin release on the mainstream. We also heard some Matawa Yuhi, and it was Moon Taxi in Mahali with Steady Rising, a single that we got into the rotation at the beginning of February. Thank you for spending some of your time with me here today. I can't wait to do it again. And as always, you're welcome to check those listings for the next time you can dial into your new favorite show on the AM/FM frequencies. 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Before the hour's up, These Sacred Souls, one from Enoch singer Joey Noyuk. Right now, though, it's The Hallucination and Rob Ruha from the band's One More Saturday Night. Enjoy Takarita, and don't go anywhere. 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
3: The Bel Air Lip Balms played their first show almost a decade ago. 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

The creator of the glimmer rock genre himself, it's Vienna Vienna and Molly from the Entertain Me release, getting us another hour together on the mainstream. I'm excited for you to join me. If it's your first time, pull up a chair, and I promise you're going to walk away with a love for new songs that'll keep you coming back for more. We like to have a lot of fun around here, reimagining what a mainstream music scene can look and sound like. And it's not the end-all, be-all. It's not the only reimagining, but it is a pretty unique one. We'll be listening to music from Blue Moon Marquee, the talented duo of Métis singer-songwriter A.W. Cardinal and his real-life partner and partner in crime with the band Badlands Jazz. We'll be hearing one from their Duke Robillard-produced Scream, Holler, and Howl. A double shot of Yaya Bay. We'll also enjoy Damian Marley and Protégé. One from Sebastian Tellier and Kid Cudi as well. We're going to kick off this block as we head on down to New Zealand with Lord, who has officially kicked off her Australian leg of her latest tour, the Ultrasound Tour. She kicked it off with a 24-song set and performing every track from her new album, Virgin. And fans of her homecoming in New Zealand noticed a new slick superstar era for this talented singer-songwriter. Turn it up with Shapeshifter and don't go anywhere. We're just getting going on the mainstream.

Protégé and Damian Marley's At We Feet, today on the mainstream. Before that, it was some Hot Chip, and we kicked off the block with Lorde's Shapeshifter from her latest album, Virgin. It's good to have you here. I'm Brett Mabee, and before we do part ways, I'll have some information as to how you can submit your own originally recorded music for consideration in the rotation. I love to hear from the talented listeners all across the globe. And yeah, I've quite literally gotten submissions in from all across the globe. So don't hesitate. More details before too long. In the meantime, you just sit right back and enjoy some Samantha Crane, one from Sophie Tucker in this block, but not before a double shot of one Miss Hadiyah Bey. You might recall that Yaya Bey is actually the daughter of hip-hop legend Grandaddy IU. In addition, she's a poet and a visual artist and has been writing songs since the tender age of 9. Enjoy her In a Circle from Do It Afraid, and I'll be back with you in the second half on the main.

head high and an attitude, and these shoes are made for walking. 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I'm feeling brand new, got a problem bed, but that's all you. Got a light heart, a new point of view, and it's worth.

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We're officially at the halfway point of the hour, and before going any further, a shout out to some friends of the show who are dialed in to KUGS 89.3 FM in and around Bellingham, Washington. Before the hour's up, music from A.V. Buffalo. As I was mentioning in the opener, Blue Moon Marquis and Duke Robillard, in addition to Lakota blues slinger Mato Nanji and his band Indigenous. And as we get back into this set, some Samantha Crane, but not before heading on up to Métis territory with Amanda Ray Ohm. From her sixth album, The Truth We Hold, you're invited to turn it up with a rather somber reminder of some of the horrors of the residential school programs. It's number 44. I'll be back with you one last time on the mainstream.

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4: Beth Orton remembers she was driving when she got a call from a record label that she was being dropped.
5: It's just a brutal moment for that to happen, and it was kind of like, if I don't do something really proactive right now, I'm going to go under.
4: But Orton took matters into her own hands, buying a beaten-up old piano, retreating to the shed. She started writing songs that would become Weather Alive. Orton says she felt a freedom making Weather Alive, a freedom that might have been impossible under different circumstances.
5: But it's like a sort of like lack of success has allowed me to kind of like go under the radar. Always been able to kind of be creative. I've been very lucky in this industry, I think.
4: The singer-songwriter has a newfound sense of gratitude for life and the opportunity to make music.
5: I think I've had this sense that I'm still alive, which I'm amazed by.
4: From 2022, it's Beth Orton today in an encore edition of World Cafe. Hey, I'm Stephen Kaleo, and we're running this back because Beth has a new record out next month. On June 26th, she's putting out The Ground Above. Here's The Clash to get us going with The Magnificent Seven.

0: From NPR, it's World Cafe. Hey, I'm Kaleo, and we've got an encore for you. Beth Orton has a new album due out next month, so we are in the vault listening to this conversation from 2022. And boy, the events leading up to it, not so great. I'm not here to say that getting dropped by your record label is a good thing, but for Beth Orton, it did something special. It gave her the opportunity to take the reins, make a record that is completely hers. The album is called Weather Alive, and it involves buying a beaten-up piano at a Camden market and placing it in her garden shed. And it also means producing the album herself, something she had never done before. So we're listening back to this conversation from 2022, where she talks about why she's happy to have flown under the radar for the majority of her career and how her children helped her re-examine her life. Let's get into it with a performance recorded live in Philadelphia. Here's Beth Orton with Friday Night.
1: This song is called Friday Night.

0: That's Friday night. It's Beth Orton recorded from the stage of World Cafe in Philadelphia. It's from her new album, Weather Alive, her first in 6 years. I'm Kaleo. It's the World Cafe. Beth Orton is my guest. Welcome back to the show.
1: Thank you.
0: How are you doing? How are things? It's been wild.
1: Things are good. I have two kids. One's 15, one's 11, and it's time to get back on the road. Jeez.
0: What an interesting time to be back on the road.
1: I know.
0: But a new album to support, and I love it. Weather Alive is a fantastic album. One that I was a couple of big surprises reading about it, but you self-produced this record. And the first time, for people listening, is the first time you self-produced an album. What was something that you enjoyed or learned in that process?
1: I think if I was to distill it down to like the thing that I was most happy about learning, it would be that just to sit in a room without other people's voices, you know, the kind of critical voices that stop us from maybe trying something that wouldn't normally try, like having a go at, you know, producing a record and under quite extreme conditions as well. So it wasn't sort of like born of choice in a way. It was born out of necessity. And it was this kind of the bare bones of some music. And we went into the second lockdown and I was just like, I need to finish this.
0: Yeah.
1: I know there's something here, but I don't know what it is. And I have to trust that whatever it is will become apparent if I show up.
0: I like the comment, you knew something was there. Because one of the things that kind of shocked me in doing research for this record is that the label didn't have that same faith. They didn't recognize that there was something there. And so they rejected your demos, which I, like I said, listening to the album kind of blows my mind that they didn't hear something. How did you sort of react or respond to that?
1: Well, they signed me on the demos, but then I think they were like, oh, let's get a producer on this. And then that didn't happen. And they're like, oh, we're just going to let you go. And I was like, okay. And that was in October of 2020. You know, it was just a brutal moment for that to happen. And it was kind of like, if I don't do something really proactive right now, I'm going to go under. And I don't know what it was like. I only had one course, and that was to kind of like put it all on the line. So Shahzad Ismaili came on board remotely from New York. And then at Christmas 2020, I went into a record shop because there was that moment where you could do stuff like that. Crazy.
0: Yeah.
1: And they gave me a record by a guy called Alabaster de Plume. And I took it home, listened to it, fell in love with it, and contacted him immediately and said, would you like to play on my record? So I sent him a couple of tracks. It was really this very beautiful process at that point of just like kind of reaching out to people I love and having them bring themselves to these songs.
0: Yeah, it sounds really organic. And as producer, instead of sort of being forced to work with musicians or
1: I've never been forced to work with anyone. I've been very lucky. Like, I've always chosen my people. Bizarrely, I think it's because of, I always keep saying this, but it's like a sort of like lack of success has allowed me to kind of like go under the radar. Always been able to kind of be creative. I've been very lucky in this industry, I think, because I don't think a lot of people get that.
0: Mm-hmm. Mm-hmm. We're here on the World Cafe. We're talking to Beth Orton. The new album is Weather Alive. I want to talk about this piano, which, you know, I read you were in Camden Market and you saw the piano and you bought it. What was going on in your head that day? What did you see in that thing that spoke to you and said, I need this?
1: Well, I was living with friends and they had a crappy old piano and they were like, oh, you should go to this guy in Camden. And he's amazing. He's actually sadly died now, but he'd literally, I swear to God, carry them on his back to far-flung places where people couldn't access pianos and, cool. and so on and so forth. And beautiful dude. Anyway, went to his and there was like, you know, he was like, oh, I got this one. And I was like, oh, what's that one? And it was just like a proper old granny piano. He was like, oh, no, you don't want that. That's a granny piano. And I was like, oh, I do want this one. It's like, you know, all the strings were old and then resonating in very particular ways. And what was found in the kind of bottom of it was just loads of soot.
0: Ooh.
1: So that tells you something about, I don't know, like, where had it been? I have no idea.
0: Vesuvius? No.
1: Yeah. In hell, you know?
0: Yeah. Is that the piano that we hear?
1: Yes.
0: On? Mm-hmm. Wow.
1: Yeah.
0: So I know that you wrote a lot of the songs, or a lot of the songs took shape on that piano.
1: Yes.
0: You know, the album is full-bodied. It's got a lot going on. How do you take the skeleton from piano to building it up to these arrangements that have all these parts in it?
1: So the songs were written on the piano. All the songs were written on that piano. I first had it in the house, and then I built a shed in the garden and then moved it to the garden. And on my last record, I made a very kind of like, beatsy record. It was built around 4-bar loops and so on and so forth. I took that same kind of logic to piano and just really simple playing, just like, okay, 2 chords over and over. I mean, that's how I wrote some of my classics, but that's, so I carried on doing that kind of thing. And then they just built over the, it was quite a long period because obviously, well, not obviously, but I have kids. And so it would be, I'd have to come and go. And that's sometimes why I think it was like a collaboration with time, because each time I'd come back to them because of these spaces, I would come back with a new perspective.
0: Before we get into the live version that you're going to hear that was recorded on the stage of World Cafe, I want our audience to listen in to what the full sound of Beth Orton's new album sounds like. Take a little bit of a listen to Lonely.

That's Lonely from Beth Orton. That is the album version. You will hear that on Weather Alive. With that in mind, maybe take you a little bit back to how the song started, the genesis, with this live take of Lonely. It's Beth Orton on the World Cafe.

0: Recorded live at World Cafe in Philadelphia, it's Beth Orton. The song is Lonely. You can find the album version on her new record, Weather Alive. This is the World Cafe. There's a really like moving lyric in the song. I'm going to quote it to you. I ask my pa what I'll be, and I ask the question like I know the answer already. Does making music help you answer some of these questions? Who am I?
1: Yeah, definitely. It's a big question I'm constantly asking, like, who am I? Where am I? Why am I here? But I do think that line about, you know, I ask the question like I know the answer already. I think to me, you know, that's a deep line, because it's like, I like lyrics that have a lot of dimension. And often we ask questions like we know the answer. We ask questions begging the answer. We ask questions to hear what we want to hear, but we also imply the answer in the question. And also we project what we think the answer is going to be. I think kids, you know, go to their parents for answers about who they are and where they're from, and but they also go knowing that their parents expect certain things of them. And so, yeah, that, to me, that line holds a lot of different truths and questions and realities.
0: I imagine that question or that lyric means a lot too, because you were a mother yourself.
1: Well, I think one of the things for me about having kids is selfishly speaking, is that each time they hit a milestone age, I hit a milestone age. I remember being their age, and I remember it brings up a lot for me, and with my daughter especially, I think I look a lot more at what it means to be a woman and what it means to be a girl and what it means to grow up in a girl's body. You know, to witness her growing up is to sort of relive my growing up as well. And so you re-examine your past a lot through your children's eyes. And that is definitely something really deep that happens as a parent. And I think it happens really unconsciously a lot of the time in all our lives. But I suppose I live quite consciously. And I think I've had this sense that I'm still alive, which I'm amazed by. And I really am.
0: Wait. I don't want to stop you, but why do you say it's amazing?
1: Well, because I have lived, like, you know, pretty hard. And I've lived to kind of like end it to a degree, just like that. Okay, it doesn't matter, bleh. You know, like, kind of I've not taken great care, I don't think, in some ways. And I'm amazed that I got the chance to have children. I'm amazed that I got the chance to keep making music. I'm amazed that I'm sitting here with you now. And so I sort of feel like in this however long I've got left, I want to live very consciously and just be really tuned into the moment.
0: We're on the World Cafe. We're talking to Beth Orton. The new album is Weather Alive. One of the things that I read that seems to sort of tie in, it felt almost like a revelation reading that you kind of cracked the code with an illness that you'd been dealing with for a long, long time in your life, and that it sort of maybe changed your outlook and approach. I imagine that's the case. That must have been huge.
1: Yeah, well, Crohn's disease is a horrible illness. And I just, like, in the last 10 years, I basically finally just took it with diet. I was like, okay, I can't take the drugs anymore. I can't. And I got to a point after my son where I couldn't actually eat solid food anymore. So I was just like, you know, this has to stop. And so, you know, I'd smoked all my life, drunk all my life, you know, partied, this, that, and the other. So I just gradually stopped one by one and learned how to eat again, learned how to feed myself well, nourish. That is what I mean by living consciously. It's like everything I imbibe, I'm like, Is this good for me? Is this where I want to be? And even within that, mistakes get made. Horrible stuff happens. And you're like, how did that happen? And you're like, oh, because you were pushing. Now you're pushing being well, and you can't push that either. Like,
0: yeah.
1: Oh my goodness, it's like this.
0: You can swing too hard in the other direction and create a whole new world of problems. Did you feel a change in the music that you were making, the songs that you were writing, with some of this transformation occurring?
1: For sure, yeah, I think so. I think it's not like anything external. Well, there was quite a lot of external stuff as well, but I just sort of had to deal with like being well internally and my perception of the world. And yeah, and I did that whilst writing these songs and writing. I've been writing quite a lot. It's been quite a prolific time because in a way the music was the solace. That was the place I could take stuff. Sure. And it was all, and that's when I do think genuinely I wrote these songs sort of for no one but myself in a way, because it was sort of like, oh my goodness, do I still have music? Is that okay? Is that all right? Are we good? You know, are we, you know, and it was there. It was still there for me. And I was so grateful that, you know, I hadn't messed that up. It was still there. And I was so grateful. And I was so grateful that, like, you know, when my kids started to be in school, that I could find the time to kind of sneak away to this secret place that requires a lot of focus, and it's sort of like an affair from your family. It's like, oh, if I go into... So with my last record, it was quite surface in a way. I could make it in the room on a computer, but I knew I had to dig deep again, and so that's what I've been doing a bit of, you know. It's good.
0: Yeah. Yeah. We're here with Beth Orton. It's The World Cafe. I'd like to feature another song from the album so they can hear some of the great production that you oversaw with some of the great musicians mm-hmm. that you played with, but I'm calling it Dealer's Choice. Is there a song that you didn't perform live today that you would like people to listen in on and hear from the album?
1: I think Weather Alive is kind of my favorite song track off the record.
0: Then let's play your favorite song track off the record. It's Beth Orton. The title track to her new album, it's Weather Alive on The World Cafe.

She said there are three steps down to the water's edge.

0: That is the title track to the new album from Beth Orton. It is Weather Alive. Beth is my guest today on the World Cafe. I'm Kaleo. For our last performance, we're going to take a stroll down memory lane. It kind of blows my mind that we're approaching the 30th anniversary of She Cries Your Name.
1: Nearly. Not quite.
0: No, not quite. I don't want to date the song. I don't want to make it older than it is.
1: Don't start. It's the 25th.
0: All right. A big round number before then.
1: Yeah.
0: I am curious because it's been a moment. We'll say that.
1: Yeah.
0: How is your experience? Because you've played it throughout your career. How's your relationship with that song changed, if at all?
1: Well, here's the thing. So it got to the point where I was like, I can't do this anymore. Like, if I have to play the old songs. And then I got asked to do an Alanis Morissette tour, and it was like, not that. Like, it was wonderful to be asked to do an arena tour in support of her. Lovely thing to have happen. But went in and I was like, I can't do the new songs, knowing that, like, 20,000 people will probably talk over them. So it's like, I'm going to just have to reinvent these songs one more time. And I went in with a really, really lovely band, and it was perfect 45-minute set. And I was like, do you know what? It's much easier to sing the old songs now I know that I have these new songs. Now I know that I really am, for me, entering a new phase, whatever that means. I just creatively and kind of, you know, it's just much easier to kind of dip back in and go, yeah, that's something I did, and kind of reinvigorate it, knowing that I feel like I really have moved on.
0: That's kind of interesting. I haven't heard an artist sort of talk about, like sometimes people talk about resentment, that this is the only song people know.
1: Right.
0: But more so the idea that it's almost like, it sounds like you don't want to be defined by those songs, especially when you are making stuff that's vital to you today.
1: No, I just mean that what's vital now is sort of allowed, as has brought new life to what probably for me I might have resented before, like if it was all I had. And I think it's interesting looking at people who have had that success where they literally can only play that one record. That must be soul destroying. But I think for me, it's just like, I've been really lucky and blessed, in this industry to kind of slip through the cracks a bit. Now, when I play the old songs, I kind of relate them to what's happening now, and it breathes new life into them for sure, I think.
0: Beautiful. Let's take a listen to it. She Cries Your Name, recorded live on the stage of World Cafe. It's Beth Orton.

0: It's Beth Orton, recorded live for the World Cafe, closing out our session with She Cries Your Name. Her new album is Weather Alive. Beth, it was an absolute pleasure to speak. Congrats on the album. Thanks so much for being here.
1: Thanks so much.
0: This is the World Cafe.
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1: Welcome back to World Cafe. I'm Kaleo. Beth Orton's new album, The Ground Above, is due out June 26th. Thanks again to Beth and to World Cafe senior producer Kimberly Jannaud for her work on the session. Here's Krung Bin. Going back to the pandemic days, this was released in April of 2020. Here's Time, You and I.

0: cool band name, even cooler song. Okay, the band first. Man, Woman, Chainsaw. And the song is called Nosedive. Six Piece got started when they were only 16 years old and have been getting bigger and bigger over the years, including a sold-out headlining tour in England last year. Their debut album is On My Radar, and it can be on yours too. It's due out August 7th. We return in just 1 minute to World Cafe.
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0: Welcome back to World Cafe. 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
1: The album is called Bloodline. 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

by Charles Hawtrey and the Deaf Aids. Phase one, in which Doris gets her oats.

0: 2008 saw the unusual pairing at the time of M. Ward and Zooey Deschanel. They make up the pairing She and Him. From their debut album, Volume 1, Sentimental Heart, wraps up this edition of the show. Yeah, I think I'm calling it. Hey, but we will run it back very soon. Check your local listings. In the meantime, we make this show from WXPN at the University of Pennsylvania in Philadelphia. 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
1: 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And by the estate of Joan B. Kroc, whose bequest serves as an enduring investment in the future of public radio and seeks to help NPR produce programming that meets the highest standards of public service in journalism and cultural expression.
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3: President Trump says Gulf allies persuaded him not to resume attacks on Iran. 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
0: From NPR, it's World Cafe. Hey, I am Kaleo. Devin Gilfillian knows about the power of connection through social media, but he also knows sometimes you got to put the phone down and walk out the front door.
7: I want it in real life. 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
0: That's his new song, In Real Life, from his forthcoming album, Time Will Tell, and that is coming your way today. Plus, new music from Noah Kahan.

That's from his latest album, The Great Divide. And we'll go into the archives for a performance from Phish. And we'll live in the moment with Portugal the Man. That's coming up today on World Cafe. You'll have to trust me on this one, but I spun the wheel of songs, and it is a huge wheel because of how many songs we have, and it would have just taken forever. You know, like when someone overspins on the Price is Right showdown, yeah, that's exactly what I'm talking about. Just trust me, it's Policy of Truth from Depeche Mode.

Welcome one, welcome all. I'm Stephen Kaleo. This is World Cafe. And there is a new album from Devin Gilfillian. The Nashville singer-songwriter is set to release Time Will Tell, June 26th. New single co-written by Jamie Liddell and Baird. And Devin said, I had so much fun in the room that day, and I was craving so badly to get my brain out of the digital world and get some real connection. So here is a song about touching grass, so to speak. It's called IRL. It's Devin Gilfillian on the Cafe.

0: There's a good chance that your favorite band is recording in one of two places, the Catskills or Joshua Tree. Courtney Barnett chose the latter for her new album, Creature of Habit. The song is called One Thing at a Time. Going into the archives for two very different types of great live performances. Yeah, that makes sense. We're back in a minute with more World Cafe.
1: When you listen to Folk Alley, you experience a tradition that's been handed down for hundreds of years. I'm Elena C., and Folk Alley is a link in the chain that includes the ancient child ballads and the latest releases from your favorite singer-songwriters. 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
0: Welcome back to World Cafe. It's live from the archives. This is where we're in the vault. We pull out live performances from bands and artists who have visited over the years. And here is a comparison between two very different styles of live performance. One is shimmering, one is incredibly polished, and the other is wild, loose, out there. We start with the pristine live recording from Lake Street Dive. Bad Self Portraits is on World.

0: 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Is Joy Easy?
1: Mary's in her dress, it's getting dark. Sometimes blending in, you just play your part.

0: New music from Kevin Morby. That album just dropped. It's called Little Wide Open. The song is Javelin. We're back in a minute with Noah Kahn on World Cafe.
1: Willie Nelson is a prolific country artist, releasing more than 150 albums in his career. But where do you start? Author Jeffrey Himes breaks it down in his new book, Willie Nelson, All the Albums.
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4: and haze reminding me of how I feel. Saturday afternoon at 3 on the route.

Welcome back. It's World Cafe, last set of music, but still a good set of music, and it is being anchored by our friend Noah Kahan. New album is called The Great Divide. Here's All Them Horses.

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1: I just was connected instantly to my childhood there. The dove was the way in. 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
4: It's Morning Edition from NPR News. I'm A. Martinez.
5: And I'm Leila Fadel. A South African court is hearing an animal rights case this week, arguing that three elephants at the Johannesburg City Zoo are depressed. Kate Bartlett reports.
6: Lami, Mompane, and Ramadiba are the last elephants held in a zoo anywhere in South Africa. And now a court case is challenging whether they should remain there at all. Their enclosure is only slightly bigger than a soccer field.
7: I'm walking through Joburg Zoo, and here I'm coming up to the elephant. I just see this one guy. He looks kind of listless. Not much shade for them, really.
6: The lawsuit has been brought by a chief of the indigenous Khoi people and several animal welfare groups.
8: Elephants in the wild would walk up to 30 kilometers a day, maybe even more. Here we've got three animals slung together who have to spend all their time together.
6: David Bilchitz is a board member at Animal Law Reform South Africa, one of the groups bringing the case.
8: They sort of move slowly, they sway from side to side, and all of these behaviors demonstrate strong degree of psychological distress, frustration, depression, and boredom.
6: But Jenny Moodley, a spokeswoman for Johannesburg Zoo, argues the elephants are well cared for and its staff, quote, remain committed to caring for and providing for the elephants. Some visitors to the zoo, like Stefan Oosthuizen, said they would be sad to see the elephants go.
9: There's so many people in Johannesburg that don't have the means or the funds to go to a private game reserve or travel all the way to Kruger or whatever to see them.
6: But others, like visiting American veterinary student Chris Lopez, aren't so sure.
10: I feel like they kind of look a little sad, like they don't really have a lot of enrichment here.
6: A judge will later rule on whether the animals should be removed from the zoo and rehomed in a conservation area. Kate Bartlett, NPR News, Johannesburg.
3: Britain is famous for drizzle, but climate change is making rainfall heavier and more erratic and causing more flooding. For NPR's Climate Solutions Week, Lauren Freya reports on an unlikely creature that's been brought back from extinction to help.
11: Central Line, Platform 3, the train now approaching is to...
12: West London's Greenford Tube Station used to flood.
11: Please mind the gap between the train and the platform.
12: Until a new family moved in nearby, I crept up to their rather muddy doorstep.
13: So this is their house here?
14: Yes, this is their home, yes. It might just look like a pile of sticks, but this is actually...
12: Their home is made of sticks because the new neighbours are beavers. 2.5 years ago, Elliot Newton helped bring a family of 5 beavers to what used to be a golf course with a creek running through it.
14: So if I'm a beaver, I can feel the water moving past my whiskers, so I want to try and block that up.
12: Newton works for a conservation group that uses beavers as anti-flood engineers.
14: The beavers have come in and they've actually put this dam in, and that has now created this beaver pond, which is just holding water here, stopping flood risk from further downstream.
12: Beavers build dams in part to hide underwater from predators. This one has turned a city park into a wetland, which acts like a 20-acre sponge in the middle of the British capital. Joggers stop to watch them in action.
13: Is that a tree it's just felled?
12: A reddish-brown adult is hard at work.
13: He's massive.
12: This one's the size of a fat golden retriever. Sean McCormick is a local veterinarian who started this project. The city was planning to build a levee here.
15: Big diggers and earthworks and expensive engineering works. It would have cost hundreds of thousands.
12: McCormick convinced authorities to try something different.
15: The beavers can do it probably a fraction of the cost, certainly more sustainably.
12: Not only has the nearby tube station stopped flooding, freshwater shrimp have appeared in the creek, plus 8 new species of birds, 2 types of bats, and rare brown...

0: Progress in this field has been all about how to get the radiation to the cancer cells and avoid or minimize damage to healthy cells. There is a new type of therapy driving the growth in this industry that takes that progress a step further. It's called targeted alpha therapy, and Mark Peplow has written about it for New Scientist. He joins us. Hi, Mark.
1: Hi.
0: The radiation treatment that most people are probably familiar with is where a doctor zaps a tumor, you know, with a beam of radiation. There's also injecting radioactive isotopes into a patient. This new way of using radiation is different. How?
1: It's different because often when patients receive radiotherapy, it will affect not just the cancer cells, but it will affect other parts of their body as well. Targeted alpha therapy, the idea of it is that you take a radioactive isotope that emits radiation and you attach it to a wrapper, a molecule that will seek out cancer cells so that it can deliver a targeted blast of radiation. The idea is that it makes the therapy much more effective and it reduces those off-target side effects as well.
0: The radiation that's emitted by these isotopes in particular is kind of different. How so?
1: Yeah, so in high school, we learned that there are three different types of radiation. The first is called alpha. That's what we're talking about here. That is two protons and two neutrons. That makes up the nucleus of a helium atom, actually. And you can imagine these as slow, lumbering, very heavy, but they're like a tank, right? They have huge amounts of energy. So alpha particles travel a much shorter distance, but they pack a much bigger punch. And the idea is to try and focus all of their energy on just the very small area of cancer cells that need to be eradicated.
0: How effective are they, these new treatments?
1: Clinical trials are underway to find out. Beta therapies, there are two sort of big successes over the last 10 years. One is called Lutathera, one is called Pluvicto, and clinical trials have shown them to be very effective against gastrointestinal cancer and prostate cancer, respectively. As far as the alpha therapies go, the clinical trials are underway, really, and different isotopes have reached different stages. For actinium-225, that's the most advanced, really, and we have some agents that have progressed into the final stage of clinical testing. But, you know, there's still a long way to go.
0: Mark Peplow is a science journalist and former chief news editor at Nature. Thank you, Mark, so much.
1: Thank you.
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3: 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Good news, the clouds will clear up. We'll have sunshine a little later this morning. Still unseasonably cool and breezy, though, with highs only in the mid-50s today. It's 7 o'clock. News is next.
4: Good morning. President Trump pushed out one Senate Republican and is going after another. They still get to vote for the rest of the year, so will Trump's attacks make it harder to get his priorities passed? It's Morning Edition from NPR News.
3: From WXXI, lawmakers in Albany chip away at the budget, approving more school funding.
4: The U.S. government spent millions to prepare for Ebola outbreaks. Trump cut a lot of that money last year. Amy Martinez.
5: And I'm Leila Fadel. Aid experts say that made the current outbreak in the Democratic Republic of Congo much worse. Also, some American Muslims are rethinking their plans to make a pilgrimage to Mecca this month. And Stephen Colbert hosts The Late Show for the last time tonight. We look at how his comedy changed over the decades. It's Thursday, May 21st. On this day in 1881, nurse Clara Barton founded the American Red Cross. The news is next.
6: Live from NPR News in Washington, I'm Corva Coleman. Cuba is reacting to the U.S. indictment of former Cuban leader Raul Castro. He's accused of several crimes, including murder. It's in connection with the downing of two civilian planes 30 years ago that killed four people. They were part of a Cuban exile group who were guiding migrants at sea. NPR's Ryan Lucas says Cuba rejects how that incident is being described.
4: Cuba's president, in a post on X, called this indictment a political move. He says there's no legal basis for it. And he accused the U.S. of trying to fabricate things to justify a military move against Cuba. He also accused the U.S. of lying about what happened in 1996. He said Cuba acted in legitimate self-defense after repeated violations of its airspace. And he also says the U.S. government at the time had been warned about those violations, but ignored them and allowed these flights to continue.
6: NPR's Ryan Lucas reporting. Meanwhile, the Pentagon says a U.S. aircraft carrier and its supporting ships have arrived in the Caribbean Sea. That news came the same day as the U.S. indictment was announced. President Trump and Israeli Prime Minister Benjamin Netanyahu held a tense call this week. The two leaders appear to be divided on what to do next about Iran. And NPR's Daniel Estrin reports from Tel Aviv.
7: The Tuesday call between Trump and Netanyahu was tense, according to a person familiar with the matter not authorized to speak publicly. Netanyahu spoke against a diplomatic deal being pursued to end the Iran war, while Trump said he would continue to pursue an agreement preventing an Iranian nuclear weapon. The person who spoke to NPR said Israel wishes to take part in a renewed U.S. attack on Iran. Trump spoke to reporters about his phone call with Netanyahu.
8: He'll do whatever I want him to do, and he's a great guy. To me, he's a great guy.
7: Israel is on its highest level of alert, Israel's military chief said. Above the skies in Tel Aviv, U.S. Air Force refueling planes conduct regular sorties. Daniel Estrin, NPR News, Tel Aviv.
6: In the U.S., House Republicans and Democrats united to pass a bill yesterday. It bans large corporate investors from buying more homes. NPR's Stephen Bisaha reports the bill is also meant to address housing affordability.
9: The main idea in the bill to make housing more affordable is to throw a lot of ideas at the problem. The bill is packed with new block grants, updates to old ones, and deregulation. Most of these provisions are meant to encourage home building across the country. This is a modified version of a bill the Senate passed 2 months ago. Both versions ban corporate landlords with at least 350 houses from buying up any more. Investors can build new homes to rent out, but the House version of the bill strips out the Senate's requirement that those houses get sold off after 7 years. The bill now heads back to the Senate to consider for final passage. Stephen Bisaha, NPR News.
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11: Good morning at 7:04. This is WXXI News. I'm Beth Adams. Public schools in New York would receive more funding under a budget bill approved Wednesday. This is the first major spending bill lawmakers have passed as part of the state budget, which is now 7 weeks late. All school districts would receive at least 2% increase in foundation aid. The bill also includes a 5-year delay in the mandate for electric school buses. Assembly Speaker Carl Hastie says more funding could be on the way to help schools make that transition.
12: There's still money there. I don't know if we've nailed down that breakdown. We haven't nailed down that breakdown on the money, but there will be something to still help along with infrastructure and purchasing a bus.
11: The formula would also include changes to account for students in foster care and those experiencing homelessness. Some incarcerated people in New York can reduce their prison sentences if they have a good record behind bars and complete certain benchmarks. But early release is not an option for inmates who have been convicted of a violent crime, like John J. Lennon, who has served 25 of his 28 years to life sentence. He says New York should pass an early release act similar to the one available for inmates in federal prison.
13: Gangsters, organized crime figures, get second chances because of the First Step Act. And they get the second chance because of Donald Trump signed the bill. I mean, it's just a testament to just how out of whack Democrats are, who have the majority, by the way, in New York.
11: Lemon has spent more than a decade working as a journalist behind bars, writing for outlets such as Esquire and The New Yorker. And you can find more news on our website, WXXINews.org, and on the WXXI app. In the studio with us this morning, Sarah Campagna and Elisa Orlando, who are both WXXI alums, coming back to help us with our membership drive. 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
16: It's Morning Edition from NPR News. I'm Leila Fadel in Washington, D.C.
4: And I'm Martinez in Los Angeles, California. Republicans in Congress are racing to approve billions of dollars for immigration enforcement.
16: President Trump is fuming about what may not be in that package, money for the White House ballroom. Several Republicans say they'll oppose it. That includes Senator Bill Cassidy of Louisiana, who just lost his primary after Trump supported someone else. In a moment, we'll speak with political analyst Chuck Todd about what that tells us about Trump's current relationship with congressional Republicans.
4: First, though, NPR's Sam Greenglass is here to tell us more. Sam, Leila just mentioned what may not be in that package. So what actually is in the funding package?
17: Yeah, Republicans want to fund ICE and Border Patrol for the rest of Trump's term. We're talking about approving $72 billion using a tool known as budget reconciliation. That maneuver allows Republicans to circumvent Democrats who oppose more money for these agencies without reforms to limit the tactics of their officers. That is in part because Republicans already gave ICE $75 billion last year with very few strings attached.
4: So what you just said, what does that have to do with the ballroom?
17: So after the White House correspondence dinner, some Republicans began pushing to tack on $1 billion for the Secret Service and include in that roughly $220 million for the ballroom. But lawmakers can't just pass anything through reconciliation. And over the weekend, the nonpartisan Senate parliamentarian nixed that funding. Though even before that, it was not clear there would have been enough Republican votes to pass it.
4: All right, so how is the president reacting?
17: Well, he pressed Senate Majority Leader John Thune to fire the parliamentarian and kill the filibuster, a demand Trump has made in the past and Thune has resisted. Trump also wrote on social media, "Get smart and tough, Republicans, or you'll all be looking for a job much sooner than you thought."
4: Okay, clearly frustrated with his own party. Yeah. This week, he managed to stop Cassidy from getting reelected. He also endorsed a primary challenger for Senator John Cornyn in Texas. What could that mean for the dynamics in Congress?
17: Well, so far, Cassidy has come out against the ballroom money and provided the critical vote to advance an Iran War Powers resolution after previously opposing it. He joined three other Republicans, including Senator Lisa Murkowski of Alaska, one of the few Republican senators who has regularly broken with Trump.
18: This president is going to have to continue to deal and work with and partner with or battle with this group of lawmakers. Even though Bill Cassidy lost his primary, he is still a voting member of the Senate until January.
17: Murkowski said Trump may have forgotten that he needs Congress and said targeting incumbent Republicans like Cornyn could jeopardize seats in November. House Speaker Mike Johnson, though, said Trump knows what's at stake, but added this.
19: We need people here who are not trying to carve out their own lane and do something that's destructive or counterproductive, I think, to the agenda. That's the message.
4: So, Sam, I mean, that's not so subtle of a message there from the speaker.
17: Yeah, I mean, this spring, Trump has vanquished a lot of foes, not just Cassidy, also state senators in Indiana, a longtime House Republican, Thomas Massey. So while lawmakers like Cassidy could shake things up on their way out the door, others who want to survive may be less likely to step out of line, even amid warning signs for the party ahead of the midterms.
20: That's NPR congressional reporter Sam Greenglass. Sam, thank you very much.
17: You're welcome.
16: Let's talk more about the president's relationship with Congress with Chuck Todd. He's a political analyst and the host of the Chuck Toddcast. Chuck, good morning and welcome.
21: Well, good morning.
16: So, I mean, the president clearly feels emboldened here, talking about winning by endorsing these candidates who've ousted incumbents like Bill Cassidy of Louisiana, right. Thomas Massey of Kentucky. What message have those losses sent to Republicans in Congress right now?
21: Well, I'd also throw in the Indiana state senators.
16: That's right, the state senators,
21: He targeted, a couple weeks back. I mean, it is clear, and every Republican knows that he has a grip on the Republican Party. Mm-hmm. And if you want to survive a primary, you need his endorsement. So in some ways, he is, you know, this is such an odd situation that he's put himself in. And he's never been stronger in his ability to influence Republican primaries and what happens inside those elections. And at the same time, because overall unpopularity at the moment, the unpopularity of the war, the frustration about the economy, and how he's done all this, he's almost simultaneously making his life harder. There's certain, you know, picking these fights that he's in right now.
16: Yeah.
21: And he's still got an agenda that he wants to pass. And now he's got, you know, there's at least six or seven Republican senators that are no longer given votes on any given thing. And that, mm-hmm. you know, when you only have a three-seat majority without the tiebreaker, when you need a tiebreaker, that's yourself in a difficult position.
16: So the next 6 months will be difficult, possibly, for the president over this, with these men unleashed.
21: I think extraordinarily difficult. You'll have Bill Cassidy, Lisa Murkowski, Susan Collins, who politically need to find separation because of her re-election. And then you throw in the potential if John Cornyn doesn't win, or perhaps in either way at this point, now that the president endorsed his opponent, even if John Cornyn wins, he's going to feel no allegiance to the president either. So that's quite a few free agent voters out there that normally were sort of towing the line because, for instance, in the case of both Cassidy and Cornyn, really up until the last couple of months, they were holding out hope they could at least keep the president from endorsing in their race.
16: And then we saw Bill Cassidy switch his votes on one of the bills right after his loss. I mean, what is this
21: week. Yeah.
16: In a week, exactly.
21: Hasn't even been a week since he lost his primary, yeah.
16: What about long-term? I mean, long-term, what does this mean for the presidential agenda?
21: Well, all depends on what's November.
16: Right.
21: At this point. I mean, obviously, he's got two, you know, he's got a reconciliation bill he wants to get through and all of that. But if he's, look, I think what he's done in Texas has created an extra hurdle financially now for the campaign in 2026. The amount of money Republicans may need to spend in order to rescue the Texas Senate seat if Cornyn is not the nominee, it's just going to cost extra money if Ken Paxton's nominee. All of that has sort of trickle-down effects.
16: In the sense that if Ken Paxton wins, it'll make it a more competitive race with the Democratic candidate?
21: Exactly. If Ken Paxton wins, you're going to see a surge of Democratic money into the state of Texas. Mm-hmm. Ken Paxton has not been as good of a fundraiser as John Cornyn has been. John Cornyn, I read one statistic yesterday that he's in the Senate, has raised over $400 million for Senate Republicans over his career. Ken Paxton is not considered a very good fundraiser. He's a very polarizing individual. He has not been a good fundraiser in this campaign. Maybe the president and super PACs and all of that can help out. But the point is, it becomes a resource drain. And there's a lot of races that are on the board. They're quite expensive. Republicans in Ohio, they've got a difference in North Carolina. These are not inexpensive states to spend money in. Never mind that they're on defense now in places like Iowa, Kansas, Alaska, Maine. So it just will put all that. And you've got Senate Republicans, very quietly, are very upset about this decision because of everything I just laid out. This has this giant trickle-down effect that may make Republicans to hold the Senate.
5: 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Thank you for your time and your insights.
15: And good morning. We're so glad that you've joined us this morning for Morning Edition here on WXXI on your public radio station. We're here with Beth Adams this morning. I'm Elisa Orlando, and Sarah Campagna is here with us. We're all back from whence we came. 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
14: Absolutely. 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And, you know, we don't want to make this about guilt, Elisa.
15: well, maybe a little.
14: Just a little. But, you know, sometimes you owe somebody a phone call. You've been putting it off until you're too embarrassed to pick up the phone anymore. It's happened to all of us. But if you're not a member, don't worry. Calling us is not one of those awkward phone calls. It's only going to take a few minutes to join, have your gift matched by Avril and Mike. And if you're not quite ready to make that phone call to 585-454-6300, if you'd rather go online and not have to speak to a person quite yet this morning, you can find us at wxxi.org/give. And if you happen to be listening on the app, you'll see a little green donate button in the upper right-hand corner. 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
14: It's those monthly gifts can be so important to us.
15: 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It makes it really easy for you. You just kind of set it and forget it, decide what you want to give every month, and you're not hearing from us all the time about renewals. 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That's the best way to do it, and it's the most helpful for us, and we really do need your help right now. 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So we're asking you to join that group of people who have said, you know what, I'm going to step up. I'm going to keep that station going and strong and growing. 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
14: And Elisa, we do have some wonderful thank you gifts available. I'd love to talk about this new WXXI mug. It's kind of a matte blue finish with the big white WXXI logo. 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And when you go online, you're going to see a whole drop-down menu with a list of all the thank you gifts that are available. 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They can let you know what's available. 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Thank you.
0: Thank you, Sarah. Thank you, Elisa. It is WXXI's Morning Edition. So glad you could tune in. I'm afraid the weather isn't looking stellar as we head into a Memorial Day weekend. I'll let Josh Nichols tell you what's happening.
1: Even cooler for the day today. The normal high right now is near 70. Today's high temperatures will be 50 to 55. The coolest weather will be found lakeside. We'll see increasing amounts of sun as the day wears on. Tonight's mainly starlit with an overnight low temperature into the mid-30s, closer to 40 lakeside. Sun will be followed by high clouds for tomorrow with highs in the mid-50s and low 60s. Look for showers to develop on Saturday. For WXXI News, I'm meteorologist Josh Nichols.
0: Currently in Rochester, cloudy and 47 degrees. The Ebola outbreak in Eastern Africa was announced last week, then quickly declared an emergency by the World Health Organization. It's likely that cuts in U.S. aid to the Democratic Republic of the Congo contributed to a delay in identifying the outbreak. We'll have more at 7:35. But first, the final episode of the historic late-night franchise, The Late Show, airs tonight on CBS with a final turn for host Stephen Colbert. We'll take a look at his legacy and how his comedy has changed over the years. That's next on Morning Edition.
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20: 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I'm A. Martinez.
16: And I'm Layla Faldin. The Late Show with Stephen Colbert ends tonight. CBS canceled it, even though it was the highest-rated late-night program on network TV. NPR critic at large Eric Deggan says Colbert's legacy is how he changed to meet cultural moments.
3: After hosting more than 3,000 episodes of TV stretched over 20 years and two television networks, Stephen Colbert's impact might just be summed up in a single word.
22: Truthiness.
3: That's Colbert in 2005, speaking on the very first episode of his Comedy Central show, The Colbert Report. Back then, he played a character, a clueless cable TV news opinionator who defined truthiness as believing something is true, even if it's not supported by fact.
22: The truthiness is anyone can read the news to you. I promise to feel the news at you.
3: On Thursday, Colbert ends a near 11-year run as host of The Late Show. Critics suspect that CBS might also be moving to silence a critic of President Trump, though the network insists it was purely a financial decision. But if Colbert was eventually brought down by the truthiness he constantly made fun of, comic Roy Wood Jr. says his example still inspires others.
23: I think that Colbert, by and large, illustrates the importance of holding fast to your beliefs.
3: Wood, who also hosts CNN's news satire, Have I Got News for You, worked as a correspondent on The Daily Show years after Colbert was there. He says Colbert embodied a central ethic every good satirist must follow. Always speak your truth.
23: This era was the era of the consequences of speaking truth to power. You know, he didn't blink. He didn't bat an eye. In fact, he went harder.
3: Hassan Minhaj, another Daily Show alum, says Colbert showed how satirists could evolve with their audience, going from a top Daily Show correspondent to the Colbert Report and finally The Late Show.
24: What Stephen did is he was meeting the moment. When you're hosting a nightly program, every day is this new moment.
3: Colbert learned sketch comedy and satire at Second City in Chicago, landing at The Daily Show in the late 1990s. Minhaj said that even though he never worked with him on The Daily Show, he studied Colbert's work to learn the job.
24: There's a famous Stephen Colbert email about how to do a great field piece. It really was almost like basketball fundamentals, but for performing political satire.
3: That satire only expanded after the 2005 debut of The Colbert Report, where Colbert's performance was so powerful, it even led to stunts like testifying in character before a real-life congressional subcommittee broadcast on C-SPAN.
25: Congresswoman Lofgren asked me to share my vast experience spending one day as a migrant farm worker. And I certainly hope that my star power can bump this hearing all the way up to C-SPAN 1.
26: I thought his maximum impact came in his first show. That's when he was an entire original like no one has ever seen.
3: That's Bill Carter, who covered TV for decades at the New York Times. He says the Colbert Report was an improv acting masterclass.
26: Doing a character for 9 years, like a sketch that he sustained, was a high wire act.
3: When David Letterman left CBS's Late Show in 2015, Colbert was named his successor and faced a new challenge, being himself on TV. I visited the show in late 2016, talking with then-showrunner Chris Licht, who would go on to a short, controversial stint as chairman and CEO at CNN, who said he helped Colbert find his way by taking over non-comedy production decisions.
27: He didn't have time to find his voice because he really was running the show and every element of it.
6: As a performer, though, you need to have your brain freed of that kind of stuff. This time, meeting the media moment required being more authentic and leaning in to talk about his personal life and politics. Last year, Colbert told tough jokes about CBS owner Paramount's decision to settle a lawsuit with President Trump for $16 million.
7: I am offended, and I don't know if anything will ever repair my trust in this company. But just taking a stab at it, I'd say $16 million would help.
6: CBS announced the cancellation of his show 3 days after that joke aired. Colbert says he hasn't thought deeply on what he might do next beyond writing a Lord of the Rings movie with his son. Minhaj and Carter both separately named the same suggestion for his post-Late Show life, a one-man show on Broadway.
24: I'm talking about this kind of Billy Crystal meets Steve Martin, meets Martin Short, meets John Leguizamo, personal storytelling, song, dance. He can do it all.
6: Whatever else Colbert chooses to do long term, fans can only hope it meets the moment in the same way he has over the past two decades, speaking truth to truthiness at a time when the world needs it most. I'm Eric Deggans.
14: And it's 7:27. You're listening to Morning Edition on WXXI. I'm Sarah Compagna here in the studio with Elisa Orlando on this fourth day of our spring campaign. Thank you, Beth and Michaela, for giving us the chance to come in and speak to our listeners this morning, because this campaign is so important to us. This is our first full year with operating without any federal funding, and listener support has always been our primary source of funding, but now it is more than important than ever. And that story you just heard points to some of the changes, Elisa, that we're seeing in the media. 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
8: 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And the Rochester Philharmonic Orchestra, concluding the season with Carmina Burana. 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RPO.org.
9: Good morning. It is 48 degrees in Rochester. What a chilly start to the morning. It's going to be an unseasonably cool day and breezy with highs in the mid-50s. Unfortunately, it will not warm up too much for the Memorial Day weekend. It's going to be a wet weekend, too. It's 7:30.
10: Live from NPR News in Washington, I'm Windsor Johnston. Taiwan's Ministry of Foreign Affairs say President William Lai is open to holding talks with President Trump. The statement comes after Trump said he would be speaking with the Taiwanese leader. It follows a meeting last week between Trump and Chinese President Xi Jinping. Jan Kamenson-Brumby reports from Taipei.
11: A phone call between the two leaders would be unprecedented. Sitting U.S. and Taiwanese presidents have not spoken directly since 1979, when the U.S. stopped diplomatically recognizing the government in Taipei. For the second time in a week, on Wednesday, President Trump said he would speak with Taiwan's lion. The foreign ministry in Taipei said Taiwan remains committed to maintaining a stable status quo across the Taiwan Strait, and that, quote, President Lai is also happy to discuss these matters with President Trump. For NPR News, I'm Yan Kamzimbrumbi in Taipei.
10: Republican senators are considering dropping a request for $1 billion in security funding tied to President Trump's proposed White House ballroom. The funding had been added to a broader $70 billion package for immigration and customs enforcement and border patrol. Some Republicans are questioning the price tag and want more details from the White House and Secret Service about how the money would be spent. This is NPR News in Washington. SpaceX has officially filed paperwork for an initial public offering expected to rank among the largest ever. The stock sale could make it one of the world's most valuable companies and potentially make Elon Musk the world's first trillionaire. School districts and their fleet of school buses are being hit by rising gas prices. NPR's Sequoia Carrillo reports on a new survey looking at just how big the budget hole is.
4: More than half of surveyed school districts reported that this year's cost of diesel was over their allotted budget, with 14% of those districts reporting costs running more than 20% over budget. The survey, conducted by the School Superintendents Association, looked at the cost of diesel for school bus fleets and how they were filling the gaps in the inflated landscape. Some measures included consolidating bus routes to save money, which 40% of the districts did, with about a quarter reducing the number of routes. Other options included limiting non-required trips, like field trips. Sequoia Carrillo, NPR News.
10: The Department of Health and Human Services is urging families to reduce children's screen time. A new report is calling on parents, schools, and government agencies to work together, warning some patterns of screen use can pose real harm to kids. The recommendation came from the Surgeon General's office, even though the position has remained vacant since the Biden administration. This is NPR News.
0: And this is WXXI News, bringing you Morning Edition on your Thursday. I'm Beth Adams. Good morning. Still ahead, public libraries are struggling to source materials following the closure of the nation's largest book distributor earlier this year. Also, as South Africa's last zoo elephants become the focus of a landmark court battle, activists say the animals' quiet suffering is impossible to ignore. Listen for these stories coming up in about 18 minutes as we continue with the show here. It's going to be a chilly day by mid to late May standards, but good news is the clouds will break up. We're going to start to see more sunshine here. Tonight, low around 36, highs today in the mid-50s. Right now, 48 degrees in Rochester at 7:34.
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20: It's Morning Edition from NPR News. I'm Amy Martinez in Los Angeles, California.
16: And I'm Leila Fadel in Washington, D.C. Good morning. The Ebola outbreak in the Democratic Republic of Congo is already the third largest on record. Over 600 cases and 189 deaths are suspected, according to the World Health Organization. The outbreak was announced less than a week ago, but health officials say it's likely been spreading for a couple months. That's raising questions about whether the Trump administration's massive cuts to foreign aid delayed detection. Here to discuss, we've got NPR's global health correspondent, Jonathan Lambert, with us in studio. Hi, Jonathan.
5: Hello.
16: So why was this virus spreading for so long undetected?
5: It's kind of a perfect storm. First, the species of Ebola that's spreading is a rare one, one that field tests can't really pick up. So they had to ship virus samples to a lab in Kinshasa, DRC's capital, more than 600 miles away. And that took time. This region in Ituri province also has a lot of ongoing conflict, which complicates things.
16: Okay, so this rarer form of Ebola combined with where this is happening, it made it harder to detect the cases?
5: Yeah, undoubtedly. Mm-hmm. But here's the thing. The U.S. government has invested millions and millions of dollars, mostly through USAID and CDC, to be ready for this kind of outbreak. That's especially true in DRC because it's kind of a hotspot for Ebola. In 2025, the Trump administration cut a lot of that funding. And many of the people I've spoken to this week, both inside and outside DRC, think that aid cuts have made the situation even worse. I talked to Grace Tran, who used to work on Ebola preparedness for USAID.
1: Outbreaks are always going to occur, but it's more the fact that it circulated for so long, and this thing is much bigger than we've realized. That I think that part is related to cuts.
16: Okay, so John, what was USAID doing in the region that might have helped detect the outbreak sooner?
5: One simple thing, logistics. Things like shipping virus samples for testing. WHO has said that flight cancellations delayed that for this outbreak. Anna Bodipo Mbayamba worked on Ebola response for USAID in DRC. She told me about a time in 2022 when they were trying to ship viral samples fast out of this same region. So they used some of their funds to get a plane that got the samples to a lab really quickly.
16: How else was foreign aid being used for detection?
5: So before testing even happens, a healthcare worker has to kind of get suspicious. They have to notice cases that might be Ebola and then flag it to health officials. Bodipo Mboyamba told me that USAID has invested heavily in training and supporting these workers, and even just community members, to recognize potential outbreaks and respond. And she said it took a lot of work to build those relationships, since many of these communities are pretty wary of outsiders.
12: When you dismantle those programs, you no longer have your frontline eyes and ears on the ground that can alert you. And so it's very easy for an outbreak to spread very quickly.
5: And where this outbreak is, with lots of conflict, humanitarian workers are often those eyes and ears. But their funding dropped nearly 80% from the cuts. One organization, the International Rescue Committee, had covered 5 zones in Ituri before the cuts, after they had to scale back to 2. And their DRC director told me that left the region more exposed.
16: And what's the U.S. government's response been to this?
5: In a statement, the State Department said that it was false to claim that USAID reform has negatively impacted their ability to respond. And on Tuesday, they announced they'd fund up to 50 treatment clinics. But to Bodipo Mbayamba, that just doesn't quite make up for what's been lost.
12: It is so unfortunate and so sad to see all the work that we did just like disappear.
5: And she says it's hard to rebuild these kinds of relationships. That'll take time. And right now, the response is already behind.
16: That's NPR's Jonathan Lambert. Thank you, Jonathan.
5: Thank you.
13: And it's 7:38. You're listening to Morning Edition on WXXI. I'm Sarah Compagna. Here on the fourth day of our spring campaign, I'm joining Elisa Orlando, Beth, and Michaela. 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
15: Thank you, Sarah and Elisa. It is now 7:42, 48 degrees. I'm Beth Adams with WXXI News. It's been 1 year since Governor Kathy Hochul formally apologized to the Seneca Nation for New York State's role in operating the Thomas Indian School. It was a boarding school whose goal was to eradicate Native identity and culture. But now Seneca leaders say the state has yet to follow through on promises of reconciliation. Ryan Zunner reports for the New York Public News Network.
17: Last May, Governor Kathy Hochul traveled to the Seneca Nation's Cattaraugus Territory to formally apologize for the Thomas Indian School, a boarding school operated by the state for more than 80 years, with the goal of forcing Native children to abandon their language, culture, and identity.
18: It became a place of nightmares, a place some would call a torture chamber, a site of sanctioned ethnic cleansing.
17: Thomas was one of hundreds of such schools operated for more than a century by various government agencies and religious institutions across the U.S. and Canada. Thousands of Native children never came home from them. Hochul pledged a commitment to reconciliation and healing.
18: I recommit to the truth, the justice, the reconciliation, accountability, and healing that must begin today and forward into the future.
17: But during a legislative advocacy day in Albany this week, Seneca Nation President J.C. Seneca said the state has yet to follow through.
19: She had a lot of great words, a lot of great things to say, a lot of ideas. But again, we stand here almost 1 year from then, and we haven't seen any action.
17: The Seneca Nation is calling on New York to fund two Seneca language immersion schools and support ground-penetrating radar studies at the former Thomas Indian School campus to search for possible unmarked graves.
19: If there are many of our people or other nations remains there, then they can be identified and dealt with in a proper manner.
17: Seneca says if the state doesn't help pay for the search, the nation is prepared to move forward on its own. In Buffalo, Ryan Zunner for the New York Public News Network.
15: This month's movie lineup has something for every kind of film fan. Roberto Lagares is a multimedia reporter with City Magazine, and he's here to tell us what's coming up.
21: In a world of lists, the Letterboxd Top 4 has become the ultimate cinematic personality test and an actor's worst nightmare question on the red carpet. This month offers heavy contenders that could end up on anyone's list. Now, screening at the Little, writer-director Curry Barker makes his theatrical feature-length debut with Obsession, a horror surrounding the consequences of getting everything you ever wanted. For those ready to partake in the Anne Hathaway renaissance, The Devil Wears Prada 2 brings the iconic actress back to the big screen alongside her movie star counterparts Meryl Streep, Stanley Tucci, and Emily Blunt. And the one-day silent film festival called Quiet on the Set takes place in Geneva, where young filmmakers ranging ages 11 to 18 screen their silent creations at Cinemopolis, June 7th. From blockbusters to directorial debuts and independent silent films, there's a contender for a top spot ready to be watched. Just don't forget the popcorn. Roberto Lagares, WXXI News.
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3: Even cooler for the day today across Western New York and the Finger Lakes. The normal high right now is in the low 70s. Your top temp today in Rochester, only in the mid-50s, low 50s lakeside. Clouds will give way to increasing sunshine with a northeasterly breeze. For tonight, it's mainly starlit and chilly. Overnight lows 35 to 40. We'll look for ample sunshine for Friday. Highs back in the mid-60s. For WXXI News, I'm meteorologist Josh Nichols.
0: Well, the sun is just trying to break through the clouds here at High Falls. We have 48 degrees. Still ahead, many Americans can't find affordable housing, in part because there's just not enough inventory.
7: We desperately need more houses. We need 4 million new homes to keep up with demand.
0: Legislation to address the problem was overwhelmingly approved, that is, by the House of Representatives yesterday. And we'll have details on what's in the bill coming up in this final hour morning edition on WXXI after the 8 o'clock news. Also, two U.S. Capitol Police officers are suing to block the Trump administration's anti-weaponization fund over concerns January 6 Capitol rioters will receive financial payouts. 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
20: It's Morning Edition from NPR News. Amy Martinez.
16: And I'm Leila Fadil. A South African court is hearing an animal rights case this week, arguing that three elephants at the Johannesburg City Zoo are depressed. Kate Bartlett reports.
14: Lemmy, Mompane, and Ramadiba are the last elephants held in a zoo anywhere in South Africa.
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1: Here I'm coming up to the elephant. I just see this one guy.
2: He looks kind of listless. Not much shade for them, really.
3: The lawsuit has been brought by a chief of the indigenous Khoi people and several animal welfare groups.
4: Elephants in the wild would walk up to 30 kilometers a day, maybe even more. Here we've got three animals slung together who have to spend all their time together.
3: David Bilchitz is a board member at Animal Law Reform South Africa, one of the groups bringing the case.
4: They sort of move slowly, they sway from side to side, and all of these behaviors demonstrate strong degree of psychological distress, frustration, depression, and boredom.
3: But Jenny Moodley, a spokeswoman for Johannesburg Zoo, argues the elephants are well cared for, and its staff, quote, remain committed to caring for and providing for the elephants. Some visitors to the zoo, like Stefan Oosthuizen, said they would be sad to see the elephants go.
5: There's so many people in Johannesburg that don't have the means or the funds to go to a private game reserve or travel all the way to Kruger or whatever to see them.
3: But others, like visiting American veterinary student Chris Lopez, aren't so sure.
6: I feel like they kind of look a little sad, like they don't really have a lot of enrichment here.
3: A judge will later rule on whether the animals should be removed from the zoo and rehomed in a conservation area. Kate Bartlett, NPR News, Johannesburg.
7: Libraries across the country are having a hard time buying new books. That's because earlier this year, Baker & Taylor, the nation's largest library book distributor, stopped selling them.
8: I think a lot of people weren't prepared for the shutdown.
9: Kip Roberson is director of library services for Teton County Library in Wyoming. His library uses Ingram Content Group, another book distributor. Baker & Taylor faced several financial challenges leading up to its closure. Roberson says that after the shutdown,
8: if you wanted to order materials for your library, Ingram was the only game in town for the most part. Libraries were scrambling to set up accounts, learn the software.
7: Regular shipments for new books now take longer to get to libraries.
8: Everything slowed down. 3 days was the norm for getting books to us, and it would be 10 days, 2 weeks.
7: So if you're sitting on a long wait list at your local library for the latest John Grisham or Nora Roberts book, be patient. Kate Laughlin is executive director of the Association for Rural and Small Libraries.
10: If you put in your request for 20 copies of the latest title in the series that everybody's waiting for, but they'll only send you 10 instead of 20 because they've got this huge demand suddenly that they didn't have before, we're going to feel it in those wait lines.
9: She says Baker & Taylor provided more than just the books themselves.
10: You could get the books already wrapped in Mylar and with a barcode or an RFID tag already inserted in it. It served a number of purposes for libraries where they didn't have the capacity nor the staffing.
9: Now libraries are working to fill the gaps. That includes turning to Amazon to fill book orders.
10: The libraries do what they need to do to meet the needs of their collection and their community.
9: Because, she says, libraries' number one priority is serving their patrons.
11: And it's 7:56. You're listening to Morning Edition on WXXI. And you're listening because WXXI is an essential part of your day. I'm Sarah Compagna here in the studio with Elisa Orlando. We're joining Beth and Michaela because it is the fourth day of our spring campaign. And when we think about what parts of our lives are truly essential, there are often things that cost a little bit of money. Now, WXXI does not cost anything. It is available at all times to all of the members of our community, including our website, which will never have a paywall. It's one of the things I really appreciate. But if you've never become a member before, I'd like you to think about whether or not this service, the ability to tune in to Morning Edition every weekday, is essential enough to you that you can make a monthly contribution to ensure that it remains available, not just to you, but to your neighbors, to your friends and family, and to all members of the community. All new member gifts are being matched today by Leadership Circle members Avril and Mike Riley, and you can become our newest member by calling 585 585-

0: 454-6300 or going online to WXXI.org/give. And Elisa, I just heard from the back office, we did receive a gift from Elaine in Rochester. So I want to take a moment to thank Elaine. She made that call, and now we're asking you to do the same thing.
1: Absolutely. Thanks so much, Elaine. We appreciate it. And you know, you're right. Things that are important to you may cost a little bit of money, but the great thing about public media, besides the fact that it's free for everybody, and as Sarah said, there are no paywalls, we don't expect you to do it all. We don't expect one listener to provide all of the funding that we need. The great thing about it is that pledge by pledge, donation by donation, the dollars add up and they keep us strong and growing. And, you know, this is our first year without federal funding. The community has been incredible this year. And we're asking you now, if you have not become a member yet, to join that community of people who've said, you know what, I realize that my donation, no matter how big or small, is going to make a real difference. You do not have to be wealthy to give to public media. And in fact, you can do $5 a month as a new member right now, and it's going to be matched by our wonderful members, Mike Riley and Avril Riley. So it's all just a great experience to support public media this morning. We hope you'll jump in on that experience. You'll feel great. You really do feel different after you give.
0: Absolutely. I still remember making my first donation to WXXI and tuning in the next morning and thinking, wow,
1: I own that place
0: to make this happen.
1: right.
0: And you're right, many, many new members start at that $5 level, but it also comes down to thinking about what can I give? And for some people, $5 is the perfect gift, but maybe for you, it's $10 a month. Maybe it's $12. 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You'll get a certificate to use for your choice of standard cruises. I know I've been out on the Sam Patch before. A truly wonderful experience. You can explore historic waterways, learn a little more about local history and some of our landmarks. There are so many different gifts at different levels. And we know that that's not why you make your gift. 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
2: 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It's still a chilly 48 degrees here in Rochester, but the sun is now breaking through the clouds. The news is next. It's a minute after 8.
3: Live from NPR News in Washington, I'm Corva Coleman. Acting U.S. Attorney General Todd Blanche says anyone who applies for money from a huge new compensation fund will have their conduct in the case reviewed. This week, he said President Trump was settling his lawsuit against the IRS. In exchange, he will create a nearly $1.8 billion fund. This is for people who claim they were targeted by the Justice Department. Critics say that could include January 6th rioters. Blanche says commissioners of the fund who have not yet been named would review each applicant's claim.
4: The agreement makes plain that the commissioners have a bunch of factors they have to consider. Expenses, how much money they want, what the claimant did, the claimant's conduct. And so that's something that we will pick good commissioners, and that's something that they will take into account.
3: He spoke to CNN. Two police officers who helped defend the U.S. Capitol when it was attacked are suing to block payouts to anyone involved in the riot. The United States is threatening to revoke the visa of the Palestinian ambassador to the U.N. That's unless he withdraws his run for a leadership role at the U.N. That's according to a U.S. State Department cable obtained by NPR's Daniel Estrin.
5: Palestinian U.N. Ambassador Riyad Mansour is known for his emotional speeches last year during the Gaza War.
6: This is unbearable. How could anyone?
5: A State Department cable this week says his run for a vice president role at the U.N. General Assembly would fuel tension. The U.S. is threatening to revoke his delegation's visas if he doesn't withdraw. Hadi Amer, a former U.S. official on Palestinian affairs.
7: Using visa restrictions is extremely rare. Generally, it's counterproductive because you need diplomats to work out problems between governments.
5: The State Department said it would not comment on specific visa cases. Daniel Estrin, NPR News, Tel Aviv.
3: NATO and the European Union are rejecting Russia's claims that the Baltic states are letting Ukraine use their airspace for drone attacks. Baltic leaders say Russia is redirecting these Ukrainian drones into their territory. Terry Schultz has more from Brussels.
8: A day after NATO jets scrambled and shot down a Ukrainian drone that had flown into Estonian airspace, Lithuania put its capital on high alert for another one, sending people into air raid shelters. These are just the most recent incidents of Ukrainian drones flying off course, which Baltic leaders blame on Russian electronic warfare, while Moscow accuses the frontline states of becoming participants in the conflict, a claim flatly dismissed by NATO chief Mark Rutte.
9: Totally ridiculous. Totally ridiculous, and Russia knows it.
8: European Union leaders also issued sharp warnings to Russia and its ally Belarus that they bear full responsibility for any consequences to public safety caused by redirecting the drones. For NPR News, I'm Terry Schultz in Brussels.
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2: 48 degrees and partly sunny in Rochester at 8:04. This is WXXI News. Good morning. I'm Beth Adams. The New York State Legislature approved the first of several budget bills Wednesday, 7 weeks after the deadline. Public schools will be getting more than $39 billion. Samuel King has more.
11: All school districts would receive at least a 2% increase in foundation aid, although some will receive more, according to estimates released Wednesday morning. It also includes changes in the foundation aid formula to account for students in foster care and those experiencing homelessness. Assembly Ways and Means Chairman Gary Pretlow says local schools need more funding, despite declining enrollment in many areas.
12: You know, even though the class sizes are shrinking, the fixed costs aren't. Schools' buildings are still there.
11: Some Republicans say passing the education budget is premature, since other portions of the budget have not been finalized, including a final revenue plan. Another extender was needed to fund state government through the Memorial Day weekend. In Albany, I'm Samuel King for the New York Public News Network.
2: Pasta maker Barilla is set to begin a two-phase project to expand its factory in Avon. The company expects to invest $145 million to construct a building to house several new manufacturing and packaging lines and additional storage. An additional production line would be added in phase two. The project is receiving $2.75 million in job creation tax credits through Empire State Development. Barilla expects to complete the first phase in March 2020. And to create more than 90 new jobs after both phases of the project are finished. You can find more news at WXXINews.org.
1: Good morning. Thanks for joining us. Thanks, Beth, for that newscast. 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I'm Elisa Orlando. I'm here with Sarah Compagna. 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
0: And every gift from a new member today is going to be matched by Leadership Circle members Avril and Mike Riley. 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And we just heard the story about this expansion of the Barilla space in Avon. 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
13: It's Morning Edition from NPR News. I'm Leila Fadel in Washington, D.C.
14: And Amy Martinez in Los Angeles, California. President Trump says he's willing to wait a little longer for an agreement with Iran before deciding whether to strike the country again.
13: Iran says it's ready for either scenario, peace or more war. It comes as Israel pushes for the war to resume and several Arab countries push back.
14: Joining us to discuss the latest from the Gulf is NPR international correspondent Aya Batraoui in Dubai. So earlier this week, President Trump said he held off on striking Iran because the leaders of Saudi Arabia, Qatar, and the United Arab Emirates asked him to. But how much longer is Trump willing to wait?
15: Well, Trump told reporters yesterday the U.S. is dealing with impressive and talented Iranian negotiators now and that it could be several more days before he makes a decision, but he wouldn't commit to a timeline.
16: Hopefully those people will make a deal that's going to be great for everybody. But I don't know. Do I get what? I never get tired. But what I like to do, if I can save war by waiting a couple of days, or I can save people being killed by waiting a couple of days, I think it's a great thing to do.
15: Now, Iran's position is that they are negotiating the terms of a permanent ceasefire in good faith through mediators like Pakistan, but that they also have suspicion, given that the last two times they were in the midst of talks with the Trump administration, the U.S. and Israel launched war. Now, Iran says it prefers diplomacy, but its armed commanders are threatening an even wider war if Iran is attacked again.
14: Do Gulf Arab states have much leverage with President Trump right now?
15: So these countries were not consulted before this war was launched by the U.S. and Israel back in February. Some only got a short notice to prepare their air defenses, while others got no warning at all. But the thing is, they have borne the brunt of Iran's counterattacks in this war. And countries like Saudi Arabia and Qatar want to see this war end. But Trump has also been speaking regularly with Israel's prime minister. And just this week, they had a tense and contentious call. A person familiar with the matter, not authorized to speak publicly, told NPR Benjamin Netanyahu railed against a deal to end the war and that Trump told him he would continue to pursue a deal that prevents Iran from acquiring a nuclear weapon, but that Iran needs to show flexibility. Now, another factor A to consider here is that Saudi Arabia is hosting 2 million Muslims from around the world for the annual Hajj pilgrimage next week. And Saudi Arabia's foreign minister publicly thanked Trump yesterday for granting more time for talks with Iran.
14: Now, right now, hundreds of ships are not able to get through the Strait of Hormuz. So what can you tell us about Iran's continued control there?
15: All right. So this really is Iran's most important point of leverage right now. And it has driven up oil and food prices globally, as we know. And the U.S. has in turn blocked Iranian ships from exporting its oil out at sea. But Iran has established a new body to collect tolls and coordinate the transit of ships through the strait. They're calling it the Persian Gulf Strait Authority. They published a map yesterday of what it says are waters under Iran's control now. And it encompasses the United Arab Emirates territorial waters, including an oil terminal and a port that the UAE is using to bypass the strait. A powerful Emirati minister named Sultan Al-Jaber, he also runs Abu Dhabi's state-run and state-owned oil company, said this yesterday at the Atlantic Council.
17: This sets a dangerous precedent. Once you accept that a single country can hold the world's most important waterway hostage.
15: Now, again, Gulf countries have borne the brunt of these attacks, and the UAE says drones from Iraq, where Iranian-backed militias are active, were launched at its nuclear power plant in Abu Dhabi on Sunday. It sparked a fire. It hit an electric generator. But, you know, attacks like this show that even in a ceasefire, Gulf countries, especially the UAE because of its close ties with Israel, remain very vulnerable.
14: That's NPR's Aya Batraoui in Dubai. Thank you very much.
15: Thanks a lot.
13: For more on how U.S. allies in the Persian Gulf are approaching this latest stage of the war, we're joined by Joseph Westfall. He's a former U.S. ambassador to Saudi Arabia during the Obama administration and now a senior global fellow at the University of Pennsylvania's Lauder Institute. Good morning and welcome to the program.
18: Good morning, Lou.
13: So why are Saudi Arabia, Qatar, and the UAE pushing for this delay?
18: Well, they have very strong economic incentives to do that. The problem, I think, is that they themselves are not united as a group. You know, the Gulf Cooperative Council, which we had always hoped would be strengthened, is really weak these days. And the UAE and Saudi Arabia are having these skirmishes where, you know, the UAE is withdrawing from OPEC and their relationship is really not in the best of sense today because of the connection of the UAE and Israel. So I think that they are not as united in this. Mm-hmm. They certainly want to be able to open the commerce.
13: In the Strait of Hormuz.
18: Yeah, in the Straits of Hormuz. That's really important to them. But, you know, the Iranians have the upper hand.
13: Do these Gulf countries have the leverage to get the U.S. to listen to their requests? And are they sending, you said they're not united on many issues, but are they sending a united sort of message to the United States?
18: I think there are individual messages. I wouldn't say that's a united message. I think they're, you know, Mohammed bin Salman will talk to President Trump and so on. So it's not a coordinated effort, but I think they all have an end state that they want to see this war come to an end. They want to see commerce move forward. Iran is, you know, in a very weakened state. They will survive this, but how long they will survive it is unknown. The regime, I mean.
13: You mentioned Iran has the upper hand here. Why do you say that?
18: Well, because they, first of all, they have they have retained the ability to halt the flow of traffic in the straits, and so this choke on the vital supply chains that exist not only for the Gulf countries but for the rest of the world, for China, for us and others, is really, really pretty crucial. Mm-hmm. So they have the upper hand right now because we are trying to negotiate something that they're not really willing to negotiate. They're still a very hard-line group. They're not going to give up some of the things that maybe the administration wants to give up. Israel, on the other hand, is fighting for its survival. It's a very different view that Israel has of this war than the United States.
13: Let me ask you about that, because as the Gulf countries are saying, let's have a delay, President Trump and the Israeli Prime Minister Benjamin Netanyahu had this very contentious call in which he was pushing for a resumption of the war. And Trump is saying he'll do whatever I want him to do. How much leverage does Israel have here over the United States?
18: I think it has a lot. I think it has a significant amount of leverage. Would I say total leverage? No. I think their goal is so important to them. They're so driven by this threat that Iran poses for them, not only in terms of Iran itself, but its proxies and militias that they're still fighting in Lebanon and other places. I think that Israel is going to maintain a very, very aggressive position to continue this war and to bring down this regime.
13: Now, all of these countries agree that they don't want Iran to get to a nuclear weapon. And that is the stated goal one of many that the U.S. has said. But is that really the main issue that is driving these decisions right now when it comes to what the U.S. is going to do and what allies are pressuring the U.S. to do?
18: Personally, I don't think so. You know, when I was ambassador, I had a conversation with Mohammed bin Salman about the nuclear pieces.
13: Crown Prince of Saudi Arabia.
18: Yes, when we were negotiating the nuclear piece. And he said, you know, we're not concerned that Iran will deploy a nuclear weapon. We're concerned that Iran will have a nuclear accident, much like Chernobyl, for example, which will affect all of us. That's why we need to stop their nuclear ambition as much as possible.
13: Joseph Westfall is a former U.S. ambassador to Saudi Arabia. Thank you for your time and your insights.
18: Thank you.
14: The largest housing affordability bill in decades passed the House on Wednesday. It had huge bipartisan support. NPR's Stephen Bisaha tells us why both parties are behind it.
19: Have you seen the price of homes lately? The median sales price is about $400,000, way more than the typical American family can afford.
20: Everyone recognizes that, hey, we need to do something about housing affordability.
19: Ross Marchand is the head of the Taxpayer Protection Alliance, a right-leaning think tank.
20: We have an entire generation of Americans that are priced out of owning their own home. I mean, that's a crisis, and that's inexcusable.
19: The 21st Century Road to Housing Act tries to address this by encouraging more home building. That boosts supply and lowers prices. And the bill does that by clearing out little bits of red tape. Like, if you want to build a house between two that already got an environmental review, you would not need a new one.
20: Are there some environmental restrictions that should be maintained? Absolutely. But as it is written right now, these local codes, it is out of control.
21: I couldn't agree with them more.
19: Lori Goodman is the founder of the Housing Finance Policy Center at the left-leaning Urban Institute. She says local codes can get in the way of building housing, like manufactured homes. The bill makes it so they could use one national code instead. Goodman says that would amp up construction.
21: By allowing, you know, a factory in Pennsylvania to ship to a home in New York.
19: The bill also bans any group that owns 350 or more houses from buying up any more. The concern is that these corporate landlords can outbid American families. But Goodman thinks banning large-scale investors is overkill.
21: They actually own a very small share of single-family homes.
19: Ross Marchand does like that the ban has some exceptions, like allowing corporate investors to build new homes for rent.
20: We need 4 million new homes to keep up with demand.
19: That's the figure given by Realtor.com for the housing gap. The Senate passed its own version of this bill a few months ago and now heads back to them to consider for final passage. Stephen Bisaha, NPR News.

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1: 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You're listening to Morning Edition on WXXI Rochester's NPR station. Good morning. It's going to be a sunny but chilly day. Meteorologist Josh Nichols is here with all the details.
2: Even cooler for the day today. The normal high right now is near 70. Today's high temperatures will be 50 to 55. The coolest weather will be found lakeside. We'll see increasing amounts of sun as the day wears on. Tonight's mainly starlit with an overnight low temperature into the mid-30s, closer to 40 lakeside. Sun will be followed by high clouds for tomorrow with highs in the mid-50s and low 60s. Look for showers to develop on Saturday. For WXXI News, I'm meteorologist Josh Nichols.
1: Right now in Rochester, sunny and 48 degrees. The U.S. government has announced criminal charges against former Cuban President Raul Castro in connection with the 1996 downing of two U.S. aircraft.
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4: I'm Evan Dawson, Thursday on The Next Connections. Another mass shooting, this time at a mosque in San Diego. We talked to members of the Islamic community responding to that mass shooting. In our second hour, we light things up a little bit here. 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
6: It's Morning Edition from NPR News. I'm Leila Fadel.
7: And I'm A. Martinez. Two police officers who defended the Capitol on January 6th have filed a lawsuit to stop President Trump from giving $1.8 billion to victims of, quote, weaponization and lawfare. The officers don't want that money going to rioters convicted in connection with the attack. The nearly $2 billion fund was created to settle a lawsuit Trump filed against the IRS over the public release of his tax returns. Joining us to discuss that fund is Rupa Bhattacharya. She managed victim compensation funds for the Department of Justice, including the September 11th Victims Fund. She's currently legal director at the Institute for Constitutional Advocacy and Protection at Georgetown University. So, Rupa, how does the size of this fund compare to the ones you administered?
8: So the size of this fund is quite large. It is smaller than the September 11th Victim Compensation Fund, which compensated tens of thousands of people. But it is, in terms of a litigation settlement fund, it's probably larger than any I've ever seen, particularly when you consider that the only plaintiffs in this lawsuit, who are technically the ones who are supposed to be receiving the compensation, are just a few individuals.
7: Okay, so how does that complicate, actually, say the money goes to people in a case like this, in the size of a fund like this? Is it just as simple as apply for the fund and then you get the money, or how much more complicated is it?
8: So, it's really quite extraordinary that taxpayer money in this amount would be set aside for a fund where there have been no criteria and no guidelines established. Not by the department, certainly, which is setting up the fund, but also not by Congress. Every other fund that I was involved in involved money that had been appropriated by Congress for that particular purpose, and where Congress, by statute, had established both the criteria for who was eligible and, once someone was determined eligible, the criteria for how much compensation they would receive, depending on the type of harm that was suffered. None of those sorts of guidelines are evident on the face of the memo that Acting Attorney General Blanche has released.
7: Yeah, normally, you mentioned Congress, normally they would appoint an oversight committee. In this case, the DOJ is appointing the oversight board. That's legal, but is it unusual?
8: Well, so it's not actually clear to me that it's legal, but it's certainly unusual. When you think about the legality of the fund, I think you actually have to think about two different things. The first is whether or not the Treasury Department actually has the authority to settle the litigation that was filed against it and to do so with money out of the judgment fund. That, I think, might be legal, although the way in which it has been done here is quite contrary to the purposes for which that fund was created. But the second question is, once that settlement money comes into the United States, can it be diverted into this other fund that Congress did not create? That, I think, very well may be illegal. Ordinarily, any funds that are received by the United States have to be placed into the general treasury so that Congress can then reappropriate them under various provisions of law, and because constitutionally Congress has the power of the purse.
7: Yeah. Two officers who defended the Capitol on January 6th, they're fighting this in court. Do you think they have a case?
8: I think there are a lot of legal claims that they can make. The question is going to be whether or not a court finds that they have sufficient standing, meaning that they themselves have suffered a sufficient injury to actually bring the case, which is somewhat ironic because the court that was actually reviewing the Trump versus IRS case, one of the concerns that it had was that it lacked jurisdiction because there was not a sufficient case or controversy between the two parties, because they're both on the same side, right? President Trump is on both sides of the V in the underlying litigation, and standing is another component of that case or controversy requirement.
7: Rupa Bhattacharya at Georgetown University, thank you very much for your insights.
8: Thank you very much. I appreciate your time.
6: And at 8:26, you're listening to Morning Edition on WXXI. It's the fourth day of our spring membership campaign, and I'm pleased to announce that it is also New Member Thursday. I'm Sarah Compagna here in the studio with Elisa Orlando. 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
0: You know, I first became a member when I was in college. 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I take Connections with me. 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
10: Live from NPR News in Washington, I'm Windsor Johnston. An Israeli airstrike on a house in southern Lebanon has killed 14 people, including 6 children and 4 women. NPR's Jane Arraf went to the site of the attack.
11: Wednesday morning, the day after the attack, first responders were still using excavators, removing rubble to dig with their hands for enough body parts to identify the dead. All but 2 of the people killed were from an extended family, the youngest a 1.5-year-old child, relatives said. The blast completely collapsed the building in the small village near Tyre. Despite a ceasefire between Israel and Lebanon, Israeli forces have occupied southern Lebanon and are launching waves of attacks they say are aimed at the militant group Hezbollah. Local officials said 2 of those killed in the attack on the house were Syrian, including a child. Jane Arraf, NPR News, Deir Anun al-Nahr, Lebanon.
10: The U.S. Commission of Fine Arts could vote today on updated plans for President Trump's proposed Triumphal Arch in Washington. The 250-foot structure would stand between the Lincoln Memorial and Arlington National Cemetery. The commission approved the concept last month after requesting several design changes. Its members, who were appointed by Trump, are now set to review the revised proposal. You're listening to NPR News from Washington. Health Secretary Robert F. Kennedy Jr. is making big changes to an important scientific panel. NPR's Ping Wong reports.
12: If you've ever gotten a routine mammogram or a colonoscopy or screening for depression in a physical, it's because of guidelines created by the U.S. Preventive Services Task Force. The panel of primary care clinicians recommends screenings and services people should and shouldn't get based on scientific reviews. Kennedy fired the 2 top physicians leading the panel. He's called the task force negligent and vowed to shake it up. Dr. Alex Crist is a family physician and former chair of the panel.
13: The task force, it's been the North Star on how do we make guidelines, and it's had such an influence on prevention and health in America. To just throw this out is just reckless.
12: Health officials plan to name new members to the panel in June. Ping Huang, NPR News.
10: Gas prices are rising ahead of the Memorial Day weekend, with many Americans being forced to make alternative holiday plans. Juan Saro is a disabled Navy veteran who lives outside of Atlanta.
14: I lost my vehicle because I couldn't afford it. I couldn't afford to live and to maintain my house with the boys and then also drive a vehicle and pay for that and gas. So I lost my vehicle.
10: AAA says a gallon of regular gas is about $4.56. This is NPR News.
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1: Still ahead on Morning Edition, summer movie season is about to start. And in about 10 minutes, City Magazine reporter Roberto Lagares will let us know what to watch for. Also, the market for radiopharmaceuticals is growing rapidly, that is. But what are they and what kind of health problems can these drugs solve? Stay tuned for that story on the Marketplace Morning Report in around 20 minutes. It's 49 degrees now, some sunshine. It's ornamental sunshine, right? Because it's not making it feel any warmer. High today only in the mid-50s.
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6: 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I'm Leila Fadel in Washington, D.C.
7: And Amy Martinez in Los Angeles, California. Former Cuban President Raul Castro is facing murder and other charges in the U.S. Federal prosecutors allege Wednesday he ordered two civilian planes to be shot down in 1996. NPR's Eder Peralta reports from Miami on the case and the already tense relations between the U.S. and Cuba.
16: 30 years ago, three civilian aircraft took off from Miami, and Cuban MiGs shot two of them down. Silvia Iriondo was riding in the one plane that escaped the Cuban missiles. Iriondo stands in the middle of Miami's Freedom Tower, awaiting an announcement from Acting Attorney General Todd Blanche. Today, she says, is a day of hope.
17: A day that marks the beginning of a road for justice, a justice that has eluded the families and our community for 30 years.
16: Iriondo was traveling with Brothers to the Rescue, a Miami-based group that used to fly over the Strait of Florida to help Cuban migrants who had fled Cuba on rafts. On several occasions, the planes also flew into Cuban airspace and dropped anti-government leaflets that fell on the Cuban mainland. At the time, the U.S. State Department asked the FAA to ground the Brothers to the Rescue planes because they feared one day the Cuban government could shoot down the planes. For decades, Iriondo called on the U.S. government to bring charges against Raul Castro, who at the time was his brother Fidel's Minister of Defense. But for decades, the case languished until yesterday, when Acting Attorney General Todd Blanche took the podium.
18: Today, we are announcing an indictment charging Raul Castro and several others with conspiracy to kill U.S. nationals.
16: The indictment alleges the Cubans spied on the group in Miami, that they prepared for the strikes by running training flights. And in the end, the U.S. alleges, they killed four humanitarians, three of them Americans, flying unarmed civilian planes. Blanche was asked, what's next? Will the U.S. actually try to capture Castro, who is almost 95?
18: The reason why we indict somebody is because we want them here to face justice in front of a jury of their peers. So
16: Michael Bustamante, who studies Cuba at the University of Miami, says this seems like one more move by the Trump administration to force capitulation from the Cuban government. The U.S. is already running a de facto oil blockade on Cuba, and it recently announced sanctions on nearly the entire leadership of the island. This indictment, Bustamante says,
19: also sets the table ostensibly for the thing that the administration lacked, if they ever did want to escalate to military action, which was a pretext to do so.
16: The Cuban government seemed unmoved. President Miguel Díaz-Canel said the U.S. is fabricating lies to justify a senseless military intervention. In Miami, though, the moment was cathartic.
20: This indictment is not only an act of justice, it's an act of solidarity.
16: I meet Rosa Maria Payá at the same church where her dad, perhaps the most famous pro-democracy activist in Cuba, once met with the exile community. According to the Inter-American Commission on Human Rights, Oswaldo Payá was assassinated by the Cuban government after he gathered thousands of signatures asking the Cuban government to institute a multi-party democracy. Rosa Maria Payá says today that dream finally feels attainable.
20: It feels very real.
16: Cubans are out on the street, she says. The Cuban opposition has a transition plan, and now they have a White House willing to take extraordinary measures to pressure the Cuban government. Bayas' father opposed the U.S. embargo on Cuba. I ask her if she has any qualms about the humanitarian consequences of the U.S. actions.
20: The situation is devastating, but the suffering is being imposed by the Cuban regime.
16: The only way to end the suffering, she says, is for the Cuban leadership to go. Ada Peralta, NPR News, Miami.
9: And at 8:39, you're listening to Morning Edition on WXXI. It is the fourth day of our spring campaign, and I'm here in the studio, Sarah Compagna, with Elisa Orlando. We're joining Beth and Michaela to encourage you to take just a few moments of your morning and make a gift to support stories like the one you just heard. 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And if you've never given before, now is a great time, right, Elisa?
0: It's New Member Thursday, Sarah. 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It's a super easy process, by the way. It takes just a couple of minutes online. You are in control of every decision, how you want to pay for your membership. We really encourage monthly sustainers so that you just pay regularly every month. You don't have to think about getting renewal notices and things like that. You decide how you want to pay. You decide what thank you gift you want, if you want one. You're in control of everything. It takes a couple minutes, and it's very fast and easy and, of course, secure. You can do it online that way, or you can call us at 454-6300. You know, there are more than 3,000 active WXXI members. I think that's fantastic, but also remember that WXXI has been using this model for 50 years or so. So we know that more people are listening than our members. And that's why we ask you, if you listen, become a member. 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
9: And I do want to take a moment, Elisa, to thank Suzette in Rochester and William in Rochester, both of whom recently made gifts. 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And we're encouraging you to do the same thing. You're listening right now because Morning Edition is an important part of your day. In fact, maybe it's an important part of most of your days. And though no one has to pay to listen or to access the journalism that is happening here, we encourage you, if you can and if you value this station, to make that gift of support. You know, Elisa, the website in particular always stands out to me with the school board elections that were happening on Tuesday. I ran a quick Google search looking for some information before I left for the polls, and the first result I got was a paywall.
0: Right.
9: I remembered WXXI had an election hub where I could go and get the news, and I was able to find out what I needed there. But with more and more paywalls in place, when you make your gift, you're supporting that free access to news that everyone's relying on. Thank you.
2: It's 8:42 now, 49 and sunny in Rochester. Good morning. With WXXI News, I'm Beth Adams. It's been 1 year since Governor Kathy Hochul formally apologized to the Seneca Nation for New York State's role in operating the Thomas Indian School. It was a boarding school whose goal was to eradicate Native identity and culture. But now Seneca leaders say the state has yet to follow through on promises of reconciliation. Ryan Zunner reports for the New York Public News Network.
21: Last May, Governor Kathy Hochul traveled to the Seneca Nation's Cattaraugus Territory to formally apologize for the Thomas Indian School, a boarding school operated by the state for more than 80 years, with the goal of forcing Native children to abandon their language, culture, and identity.
22: It became a place
3: of nightmares, a place some would call a torture chamber, a site of sanctioned ethnic cleansing.
21: Thomas was one of hundreds of such schools operated for more than a century by various government agencies and religious institutions across the U.S. and Canada. Thousands of Native children never came home from them. Hochul pledged a commitment to reconciliation and healing.
3: I recommit to the truth, the justice, the reconciliation, accountability, and healing that must begin today and forward into the future.
21: But during a legislative advocacy day in Albany this week, Seneca Nation President J.C. Seneca said the state has yet to follow through.
4: She had a lot of great words, a lot of great things to say, a lot of ideas. But again, we stand here almost 1 year from then, and we haven't seen any action.
21: The Seneca Nation is calling on New York to fund two Seneca language immersion schools and support ground-penetrating radar studies at the former Thomas Indian School campus to search for possible unmarked graves.
4: If there are any of our people or other nations remains there, then they can be identified and dealt with in a proper manner.
21: Seneca says if the state doesn't help pay for the search, the nation is prepared to move forward on its own. In Buffalo, Ryan Zunner for the New York Public News Network.
2: This month's movie lineup has something for every kind of film fan. Roberto Lagares is a multimedia reporter for City Magazine, and he's here to tell us what's coming up.
22: In a world of lists, the Letterboxd Top 4 has become the ultimate cinematic personality test and an actor's worst nightmare question on the red carpet. This month offers heavy contenders that could end up on anyone's list. Now, screening at the Little, writer-director Curry Barker makes his theatrical feature-length debut with Obsession, a horror surrounding the consequences of getting everything you ever wanted. For those ready to partake in the Anne Hathaway renaissance, The Devil Wears Prada 2 brings the iconic actress back to the big screen alongside her movie star counterparts Meryl Streep, Stanley Tucci, and Emily Blunt. And the one-day silent film festival called Quiet on the Set takes place in Geneva, where young filmmakers ranging ages 11 to 18 screen their silent creations at Cinemopolis, June 7th. From blockbusters to directorial debuts and independent silent films, there's a contender for a top spot ready to be watched. Just don't forget the popcorn. Roberto Lagares, WXXI News.
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0: Morning. Thank you so much for listening to us this morning and for having you here on Morning Edition. We are truly grateful. I'm Elisa Orlando. I'm here with Sarah Compagna this morning. We're volunteers in the studio because this is our spring membership campaign, and today is New Member Thursday. We are grateful for any donation that comes in today and for the whole of this week.
9: Certainly.
0: 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We're focusing on new members today, Sarah, because we have a wonderful match in effect from our friends Avril and Mike Riley, and also because we just want to spread the word about how moving from listener to supporter changes your life. It really does.
9: It certainly does. I mean, community support is what keeps WXXI News independent. It's what gives us the ability to focus so closely on local stories. There are many expenses that come with running a news organization like this, but you know, certainly one of the largest is that group of reporters. You've got Brian Sharp, Gino Finelli, you know, so many folks that are working tremendously hard to provide the coverage that is necessary. And it's trusted news. These are journalists who are committed to uncovering the truth and ensuring that you're hearing more than just sound bites. You're understanding the context of the stories that are unfolding in your backyard. But more than just news. I mean, WXXI really kind of fills us in on so much else that's happening, trying to spark your interest in history, music. You know, we just heard that story about some of the films coming to the Little.
0: Right.
9: It keeps us, as listeners, well-informed, well-rounded, and ensures that we are lifelong learners. That's what you're supporting when you join us and when you become a member today. And I'm so glad you mentioned that match, Elisa, because it is a great opportunity for our listeners to take that first step to becoming a member. And it is so easy to give.
0: And, you know, when you mentioned the understanding the context and the news, I feel like I understand the news better in public media because I really do understand the people behind it. The reporters that you mentioned, Noelle Evans, Evan Dawson. I already feel like I know Michaela, and she hasn't even started yet, so I can't wait to listen to her on Tuesday morning. We've known Beth Adams for years. 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
1: It's now 8:49, and meteorologist Josh Nichols is here with our weather. 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
8: Even cooler for the day today across Western New York and the Finger Lakes. The normal high right now is in the low 70s. Your top temp today in Rochester, only in the mid-50s, low 50s lakeside. Clouds will give way to increasing sunshine with a northeasterly breeze. For tonight, it's mainly starlit and chilly. Overnight lows 35 to 40. We'll look for ample sunshine for Friday. Highs back in the mid-60s. For WXXI News, I'm meteorologist Josh Nichols.
1: The sun is shining. We have 49 degrees in Rochester. Stay tuned to WXXI for the BBC NewsHour in about 15 minutes. On the show today, hundreds of activists on board a Gaza aid flotilla are facing deportation after their treatment in detention sparked widespread condemnation. Also, we'll hear from NASA about its new widescreen telescope. The BBC NewsHour begins at 9:06 on WXXI. And if you're listening to us on 88.5 FM, The Root, you know music is on the way at 9 with Scott Regan's Open Tunings. 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
2: About 8,000 employees of Meta lost their jobs this week. The company is looking to offset its massive spending on AI, and according to an internal memo, quote, operate with a flatter structure that can move faster. That term, flat or flatness, has become a common refrain when tech companies cut jobs. Marketplace's Megan McCarney-Carino has that.
3: It's hard to coordinate between all the different parts of a growing company. That's where middle managers come in, says Tristan Botello at Yale School of Management.
4: The classic job is getting 12 different status updates from 4 different departments and trying to understand it in one summary.
3: Which is something AI can do pretty well.
4: Any executive can say, give me a status update from what you're seeing at the team level. 2 a.m., 4 a.m., 7 a.m., 2 p.m., it doesn't matter.
3: Tech companies are eager to cut expenses and red tape, says Emily Rose McCray at Gartner.
5: If you have more layers of responsibility and more levels of sign-off, then really allow you to be effective. If that's one of the major barriers, it could make sense to reduce that.
3: But she says there are limits to how well AI can replicate human managers, and companies could be overloading those who remain. Large teams of 25 or more have become more common as companies collapse their org charts, says Jim Harder at Gallup.
6: If they treat it more as a transaction than as kind of a transformational way to upgrade the way that they manage people, then it can fail.
3: He says employee engagement has dropped to a 10-year low, and manager relationships have a lot to do with that. I'm Megan McCarty-Carino for Marketplace.
2: All right, let's do the numbers. Dow, S&P, and NASDAQ futures are all down in the 3 to 5/10% range, with Dow futures down 150 points. The yield on the 10-year Treasury is at 4.61%.
7: And you're listening to Morning Edition on WXXI. 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
8: So easy to make a donation today. 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I can carry it with me and stream it on my phone, no problem, but I like to listen to it on the way for some reason. I've learned a lot. Like, I learned what flatness means, right? I've learned a lot from listening to everything, actually, that we do on public media. But every once in a while, a certain thing will stick with me each day. And I think to myself, I'm so glad I'm a member. 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

0: 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I know I'm a huge fan of the Ken Burns documentaries, especially if my kids have a history project sure. coming up. 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The friendly operator on the other end of the line can give you that list. Just let us know whether you'd like one and what you're interested in.
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2: 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First, we have an update from NPR News and WXXI News. It's sunny and 49 degrees.

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I'm Scott Regan. 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We are 88.5 WRUR FM and HD Rochester, 90.1 WITH FM and HD1 Ithaca. 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It's always, though, about the music, about the programming and the community. We'll get to all that throughout the morning. Let's begin with Roy Orbison. You're tuned to The Root.

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1: Good morning and welcome to Open Tunings. I'm Scott Regan. Jan Niffler here with me. She's also the host of That's the Way It Is, or
2: Ain't That the Way?
1: Ain't That the Way? I know there's a way in there.
2: How can we transpose Open Tunings too for you, my friend? Oh my God! You're in this room are two graduates of the Scott Regan School of Broadcasting.
1: La la la. So and Monday nights, 6 to 8.
2: That's true.
1: Every Monday, it's a great ride through Jan Land.
2: You know, it's Americana at the core, and I take my cues. I've been listening to you for way too long, Scott. So I kind of take my cues from you, but try to be a little funkier. So there you go.
1: And you are too. I always take lessons from your programming.
2: Isn't that cool?
1: And I think I even said to you, I have to get a little bit more funky after listening to you.
2: You know, and that's what we do here at The Root. That's what's so remarkable about this station. And that's why we're here today. That's why I came in early. I got up at the crack of dawn so that I could join you guys today and encourage you to support what we do here at The Root. Nothing else like it. You look around and there are folks, you know, we have a great independent radio platform in Rochester, but nobody else is doing it quite like we are. And we sure do appreciate your enthusiasm for what we do. And we encourage you to reach out and become a member today. You can do it by calling 800-295-9994 or go to The Root, that's R-O-U-T-E, theroot.org, and click on the support button. And if you're listening to us on the app, there's a little green box in the upper right-hand corner that says donate, and that's where to go to do it on the app. Easy peasy, won't take you but 90 seconds to knock it out.
1: Easy peasy. I that's great to have that green reference, too. The green box.
2: I've
1: never heard anyone mention the green box before.
2: It's
1: I always say go to the little icon that says donate, but if it's green, you can look for it.
2: Right? Exactly. We try to make it easy for you. You know, I've been listening to Scott since I worked at the Paragon.
1: Since you were 12 years old, right?
2: Pretty much.
1: Yeah.
2: When I had a little stint at the Paragraph factory, I worked at night so that the press would start on time. And so I'd roll out about 9 in the morning, 10 in the morning, listen to Scott, have some coffee, go for a hike, go skate, get my day going, and go to work. And so I've been an Open Tunings listener for a frighteningly long period of time.
1: Well, thank you for that.
2: My pleasure.
1: Again, the number is 800-295-9994 and online at theroot.org. I haven't looked at our daily things here.
2: Well, let me tell you.
1: New member match.
2: Right?
1: We have a new member. Anyone who's not a member calling today, you'll have your contribution matched by Leadership Circle members Averill and Mike Riley. So keep that in mind if you've never been a member before.
2: You know, first-time members are so important to The Root because, you know, essentially we're a grassroots organization. We get some funding from the state and some grants and corporate sponsors. But it's financial support from people like you that add up to the largest and most reliable portion of our operating budget. So if you've never been a member of The Root before, now's the perfect time because your donation goes twice as far, and we would love to hear from you this morning. Hey, by the way, big congratulations to Brian in Ithaca. He won the VIP Hoochinanny tickets that we were giving away.
1: Oh, no kidding.
2: Yeah, go Brian.
1: Yay, okay.
2: So that event is August 14 through 16. At Center Park West in Fairport, and thanks to everybody who
1: called yesterday,
2: threw their hat in the ring for those tickets.
1: Yeah, well, that's great. He can a Rochester getaway from Ithaca. What do you know?
2: That's backwards.
1: I know, isn't it? Again, you can go online at theroot.org and see the gifts that are available. We'll get to those later, and or just call 800-295-9994 from a tribute to Leon Russell. This is Nathaniel Ratcliffe.

0: We'll be up with a couple of songs from the pen of Leon Russell, Nathaniel Rateliff, and the Night Sweats doing their version of Tightrope from A Song for Leon, tribute to Leon Russell. Leon Russell doing This Masquerade and from Carney, and Courtney Barnett masquerading as Neil Young there from the tribute to Neil Young and her version of Lot of Love. And not masquerading as anybody but herself. Jan Niffler is here with me from Monday night all the way to here. You may have heard her with Canna on Tuesday, I think.
1: Was that Tuesday? Yeah.
0: And it's great to have you here.
1: It's a pleasure. It is absolutely my pleasure to be hanging out with you this morning.
0: Yeah.
1: And encourage folks to become members of The Root or renew your membership. 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Easy peasy.
0: So I like that.
1: That's the last time I'll say it. I hate when I repeat myself. You know how it is, Scott. You get in a groove and you know.
0: Easy peasy. It's, you can't help yourself. And once you start saying easy peasy, it takes about 3 days for it to go away.
1: I know. We can all be 10 years old for a minute.
0: I was listening earlier this morning when they were on with the news. I think Elisa Orlando or someone, who was it? She was on, but they were giving the weather and they called it ornamental sunshine because it's sunny out, but it's not that warm.
1: I love that.
0: Ornamental sunshine. I thought, that's so cool. Where else can you hear that but on public radio? Someone using the term ornamental with sunshine. It's really cool. And they were talking about the first times they were ever members, or when their membership went back to, and actually they always remember it fondly. And I remember it fondly for myself, too. A couple of ways with my mother. I remember when she first became a member way back in the 60s, listening to the radio, and she'd call and say, okay, I'm going to give money. And so I'm, Mom, what are you doing? It's free. You don't have to give money to them. You don't have to give money. It comes on the radio anyway. And it's true. It's like we're on the honor system here. Right. And, if you find yourself listening all the time like my mother did, and I didn't understand when I was 10 or 12 or whatever, and maybe today is the day. 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
1: You know, if you're a regular listener, you know that sense of enthusiasm that Scott's talking about. 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I liked Open Tunings so much. I'm like, I'm in, man. I'm in. And if you feel that way too, why not become a member? 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It keeps those of us who are thrilled to be in this room going, and it's the right thing to do. We would love to hear from you, whether you're a new member or a renewing member. 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All new members are matched dollar for dollar. 800-295-9994 is the number to call to become a member.
0: That's right. Let's go back to the music with Etta James.

0: You are tuned to member support of WITH and WIUR right there. Richie and Rosie, from their Tractor Beam release, their great version of If I Needed You. I've seen them a number of times and they've been on this, in the studio a couple of times as well. Of course, coming up from Ithaca, and they will be in Rochester on Monday, this coming Monday on the 25th. They'll be at the Little Theater in the Cafe, May 25th. That would be Monday, coming up just a few days away. Richie and Rosie, a great chance to see them if you've never seen them, and I highly recommend it. Also, tonight, you can see John Vile with friends, and he's got some very talented friends. Tug Hill Band with our own Maureen Rich, coming back to Rochester for a show from Arizona, and they will be playing Saturday. Sunday is the one and only White Hots. And speaking of one and only, Jennifer here with me. Our membership drive here, the number is 800-295-9994, online at theroot.org, R-U-T-E, that kind of root, not the other kind of root. And waving, hi.
1: No, Mona Segedoslami just walked in, and I was like, oh, hey, it's all part of the team. And I think if you've been listening to The Root for any length of time, you have a sense, I think, of the kind of team that we have here. It's pretty remarkable. We look out for each other as hosts, and it's a really incredible team that we have here at The Root and the whole umbrella organization, WXXI. We strive to be for a little bit of continuity, for a little bit of fun. You know, we'll make you laugh, we'll make you cry, not intentionally, but that's how music rolls, right? And if that resonates with you, consider becoming, no, don't consider, it's time. It's time to become a member. Why not? I got to tell you, we were talking about the first time, you know, you were with your mom, one of the first times you became a member or experienced that feeling of becoming a member of a public radio station. And I was in college and I had a boyfriend who had a 280Z. It was blue. And we were out driving around and the local public radio station in our college town was doing their thing. We were listening. We're like, you know what? Let's do it. And we found a payphone. and we pledged. And it was like,
0: that was a while ago.
1: It was a minute ago. Yeah, it was a year or two ago. And that feeling of knowing that you're supporting something that you care about, we make it as easy as possible. When you become a sustaining member and contribute on a monthly basis, what we're seeking is significantly less than your cell phone bill or your cable bill. 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TheRoot.org is the place to go for all the information. 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We would love to hear from you and we would love to be able to say your name on the air as someone who has contributed. And I think we can do that. Jeffrey from Lakewood, Ohio.
0: Wow.
1: How cool is that?
0: You were talking about when you moved away, you were going to take the station with you and do it online.
1: Right?
0: And we have a number of people who call from Florida, California, Ohio.
1: Oregon.
0: New Jersey. Yeah.
1: Nebraska.
0: Yeah.
1: You know? And thank you to Darren in Rochester for your contribution. So cool to hear from you. We sure appreciate you and Jeffrey in Lakewood, Ohio. If you're listening from out of town, why not? You're here. You're part of the vibe, and we couldn't do this without you. And we know how important this is to you. And so, if you're from out of town, boy, we'd love to hear from you this morning.
0: I remember a couple of my favorite phone calls were from truck drivers. I remember getting phone calls, and they would say, you know, tell me about what they were listening to and what they just heard, or you know, requesting a song or something. Oh, and I'd say, well, where are you coming from? I'm a truck driver. They had like this little network where they all sort of knew which radio stations to tune in that they could tune into when they crossed a certain point in geography. You know, so they would be listening to something from Cleveland until they got to just past Buffalo, and then they're tuning in here, listen to just about Syracuse, and so. But he always knew when he was in range and tuned in. I thought, oh, that's really what a great honor that is to have a truck drivers tuning in like that, and getting calls from roofers during the summer on the roof and you know requesting songs. it's just been a real honor to be able to do this. It's really something, and our support is heartwarming.
1: Right. Yeah. And if you have been thinking about becoming a member, today is New Member Thursday, and every contribution from a new member will be matched from our generous Leadership Circle members, Avril and Mike Riley. So today's a great day. It makes your money go a little farther, and it'll feel so good to reach out and make that statement of your support.
0: And let's go back to the music here. I was mentioning shows at the Little Theater, Richie and Rosie, on Monday. What a great opportunity to see them in Rochester. And the theater is a cafe, the Little Theater Cafe. It's a great venue. Can be a wonderful listening room. Tonight is John Vile and Friends, Tug Hill Band on Saturday, and White Hots on Sunday. Friday, tomorrow, is River Lynch. And River Lynch continues to produce new singles and bring them here to the station so we can share them with you. This is River Lynch playing tomorrow at the Little Theater Cafe, one of his recent releases.

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1: It's been a pleasure being here in your wonderful...

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1: 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We are in the second hour now. We're entering the second hour of our Thursday. I guess that now we can use, I hate using the word penultimate, but they always use it, so.
2: You know, my mom said, use your words.
1: Okay.
2: So,
1: well,
2: that's okay.
1: It feels like somebody else's word when I say it, so. And anyway, this is our Thursday edition of our spring membership drive. Jan DeFleur is here with me. She is also the host of Ain't That the Way. One of the hosts who actually, when I listened to you during Pledge Drives, you mentioned the idea of supporting it and becoming a member during your show, although it's, you know, off hours, slightly not out of the daytime.
2: Right.
1: It's not as focused on the Pledge Drive. So we can mention other people's shows and say, look at, you know, you're a Scott Wallace fan, you're a Doug Curry fan, mm-hmm. Mike Murray, mm-hmm. The Hermit, call and mention them. Or Tony Brown and Kelsey Delmont.
2: Right.
1: Or Jan DeFleur.
2: So much going on at The Root. So many options.

0: And, you know, I think each of us has our zone at the Root. You know, each of us has a thing that we look forward to. And I got to tell you that Ricky Lee Jones you played, oh my gosh, I'd never heard that before. I'm so envious that you found that and you knew to play that. And then you knew to play that sweet Casey Musgraves tune, Jade Green. I love how you pull stuff together, man. It's so sweet. And I got to tell you, I used to be green. I was green for several years back in the previous century. And I think the deal breaker was that I thought we should name a kid Soylent. And I think that might have been a contributing factor to the demise of my greenness.
1: Oh, dear.
0: That's Soylent.
1: Jan from another life.
0: Yeah, totally.
1: Okay.
0: But now I'm here and could not be happier to be in this room with you, encouraging our friends. Because I love seeing you guys out and about. It's so great to run into you guys out, you know, at the club, at the bar, hearing good music and knowing that together, what a difference we make. It's a pretty amazing thing. And we would love for you to be a part of it. If you have not supported The Root before, today is New Member Thursday. So no better time. Your contribution will be matched dollar for dollar when you call 800-295-9994 or go online to theroot.org to support what we have going on here.
1: And Jan did mention what we just played, but I'll go through it again. River Lynch opened up that set. His latest single, I think, called No Witness. You can see River Lynch tomorrow night at the Little Cafe. Tonight it is John Vile and friends. Ricky Lee Jones, Woody and Dutch on the Slow Train to Peking from her Pirates release, and Casey Musgraves. I'm glad you picked up on that with Jade Green from her Deeper Well release. All brought to you by membership dollars at times like this. Of course, you could always pledge or donate throughout the year, but strangely enough, it's only basically when we come out and ask for your pledges that you actually call and realize that we are member supported and we're not for profit. My son was explaining to someone what not for profit meant, and he said, "Well, what happens is, all the money that they make, it goes back into the company, back into the institution, back into our organization here at Public Broadcasting, Public Radio, Public TV. It all goes back into the services. It doesn't go to the owner's pocket. So the owner are all the listeners who are donating, who are pledging right now. And you're benefiting from those pledges by not having us need to go to advertisers to support the stuff, and which would really alter what we can play. So that's a slight underestimation of what that would really do.
0: I love that.
1: Slightly alter.
0: I love that. That makes so much sense, Scott. Thank you for saying it that way, because it's hard to wrap our heads around how this works sometimes. And it's really a collaborative, collective effort on the part of you, the listener, and making it possible for everybody to have access to what we do here, regardless of their means. It's a pretty sweet situation, and we'd be honored to welcome you into that fold today.
1: That's right. Regardless of your means, that's also an important point, because some people can actually afford a large contribution, and some people can't afford hardly anything. And we're all listeners, and we all sort of do it by our means. That's a real democratic and strange business prospect here. Anyway, you can help out at 800-295-9994. Go online at theroot.org. It is New Member Thursday. Every new member, if you've never been a member before, your dollars will be doubled thanks to, I have to pull this up here, thanks to, where is it?
0: Avril and Mike Riley.
1: Thank you.
0: Leadership members.
1: There it is.
0: Leadership Circle members who made that possible today.
1: Yeah, on the other page. Yeah, and this... they're all songs for you, but this is in particular a song for you, coming once again from a tribute to Leon Russell.

0: Well, Monday night, Jan had John Kelly on her show on Ain't That the Way, Monday night, 6 to 8 every Monday. And John played a couple of songs and mentioned his show coming up on Saturday, which features doing the entire Blonde on Blonde album at Bob Dylan birthday night at Abilene with a bunch of guests doing also Dylan songs. And thanks for having live music on your show, Jan. What a great treat that was.
1: Isn't that fun? I love that we do that. You know, I think it's really important to really reflect. There's so much great music going on in our community. And it's incumbent upon us to reflect that. You know, I think where else can you go and really meet the people who are creating in an easy way? You know, I think each of us who has a musician in the studio or a group of musicians, it's a conversation. It's a conversation with the community. And aren't we fortunate that we live in a place where, frankly, that's easy. There's so many great musicians. I think I'm going to start doing it on a little bit more regular basis, like maybe every other week. I'm still kind of finding a groove for those conversations, but I think it's important that we do everything we can to reflect what's going on around us. And that's what goes on here at The Root. And your support shows that you value what we do here. It's your way of saying that you take it seriously, that we take music seriously. Because each host on this station takes music very seriously. We love what we do, and we love connecting with you around it. And if that has value to you, we encourage you to become a member today or renew your membership. 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It's pretty sweet. And there's a little donate square in the upper right-hand corner.
0: What color is it?
1: Oh, it's green.
0: Oh, okay. Good.
1: It says it's green. It says donate.
0: Like,
1: and that's
0: easy. Soylent?
1: Like Soylent Green, yes. Yeah. Yes. I thought that was a girl's name, but you know, it's kind of a beautifully androgynous name for a child.
0: Okay.
1: Soylent Green.
0: Anyway, and we should also mention it is New Member Thursday. So if you've never been a member before, today is the perfect day. It's all set up really for you to take advantage of it. Thanks to Leadership Circle members Averill and Mike Riley, they are doubling every. 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
0: Thank you, Lois. It's, yes, everybody. We appreciate every call, I've always been given, you've had this many people call today, and it had more to do with how many people called than how much each person gave. It's a vote of, support, but by making that call and making a pledge, no matter what size it is. And thank you in advance for that. We're going to go back to another song from Blonde on Blonde, as done by Cat Power. Again, it's Blonde on Blonde in its entirety on Saturday at Abilene with Kelly's Heroes and guests. This is Cat Power.

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0: You are two and two members supported, WITH and WRUR. I'm Scott Regan, and Jennifer is here with me. 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We just heard from Cat Power, from her Cat Power Sings Dylan, her recreation of the 1966 Royal Albert Hall concert with Leopard Skin Pillbox Hat. And again, Kelly's Hero is doing the entire Blonde on Blonde and other Dylan songs Saturday night at Abilene. Simon and Garfunkel at the Zoo, going back to bookends. And Bob's son, Jacob Dylan from Women in Country with Nothing But the Whole Wide World. Jan?
1: You know, at the Zoo, off of Bookends, have you ever heard the mono version of that recording of Bookends?
0: Maybe. I probably did about 50 years ago.
1: Oh, my God. It'll blow your mind. Yeah. And I can say this in Rochester, and people will understand what I'm saying. It is an aural daguerreotype. The precision and the explosiveness, it's this crazy mix. And it's just so, with headphones, and it's just so much going on. So Bookends has become one of my favorite albums in a weird late Simon and Garfunkel way. You know, there's just so much going on that record. So I love when you play, you know, things that weren't maybe hits, like right. At the Zoo. But right. At the Zoo always cracks me up. You know, it's such a fun, you know, think of how much acid those guys must have done to do that record, you know? So
0: Paul Simon is clean, isn't he? Come on.
1: Right? Sure.
0: Who knows?
1: So local hosts, local music, no algorithms. That's what we've got going on here at The Root. When you become a member, we will share with you, perhaps there's a sticker based on the level that you contribute. You can get a mug with this cool logo. There's a fabulous soft T-shirt that we can let you have, or a fabulous heavy duty, one of the heavier canvas tote bags I've encountered. So those kinds of things have this fabulous logo on them. Local hosts, local music, no algorithms. How cool is that? I can't imagine. Scott and I both, all of us, we put it together because we love it, right? We put it together because we believe that you might enjoy what we're putting together. We think about you. I don't know about you, Scott, but I think about listeners. I hear something like, oh, I got to share that with those guys. You know, my show is like having you over to my house and playing records. You know, that's really kind of a lot of what we do here at The Root. And so we invite you to support us by becoming a member today.
0: Yes, and I get jealous when I hear, like, I'll listen to you and you play a song. Why didn't I think of that song?
1: Same. Or, I do that too.
0: Or listen to Hannah, and Hannah posts something. I'm like, wait, she's too young to know that song. Why does she know that song? And she does a great job. Hannah, every afternoon, of course, Hannah Mayer on the air, 2 to 6. Our music director and guiding light here at The Root.
1: Right. And I want to thank everybody who has already become a member. You know, we really appreciate the notes that you leave us when you contribute to. Your encouragement, your support, your ideas really keep us going. And we're grateful for that kind of interaction, that kind of feedback that we get from you. Scott, I have a question for you.
0: Okay.
1: I'm going to put you on the spot. We should have discussed this earlier, but it's live radio, so that's how it goes. Why do you keep doing this, Scott? You've been doing this for more than a minute. Why do you keep doing this?
0: Wow. I really enjoy it. Yeah. This is a lot of fun. It's so much fun to come in and just find songs that sort of spark my memories, spark my imagination, and put them together, and sort of you get lost in the process of finding songs, and one day bleeds into the next, and here you are 22 years later, you know, and right. It's just, and it's never been a job. It's always just been a real pleasure. And you've been doing radio. You did radio way back a ways in other places and things.
1: Yeah.
0: What's your history in radio?
1: You know, my first radio job was in North Carolina, and I was an announcer, a volunteer announcer on the classical station in Wake Forest. And that's where I learned, you know, cut my teeth on craziness. And I'm a weird person in that I fundamentally, you know, my foundation is classical because I grew up playing violin and French horn and guitar and piano like kids do.
0: The whole orchestra in your one room.
1: There you go, man. And so that's my foundation. And then, you know, I've done some jazz. And jazz is important to me. But really what we do here, this is my jam. Americana and a little bit of folk, a little bit of funk, all the things that we do here, that's in my gut. You know, that's why this is so easy. It's a lot of thought, but I'm like you, Scott. I love doing it. It's not work. It's fun.
0: Mm-hmm.
1: You know, I love being in this room. It's my happy place, you know.
0: Being in the room where it happens.
1: Right.
0: In the room where it happens. And thank you for supporting this. We really appreciate it. We would not be here without member support. As we said earlier, you know, we are a not-for-profit, and it's not driven by commercial interests. It's driven by listener interests, and we ask for support from the listeners who have interests at times like this. And if you've never been a member before, today is New Member Thursday, and we haven't mentioned it enough, but every new member's pledge will be a match thanks to Leadership Circle members Averill and Mike Riley. Very generous. 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You can do it by calling 800-295-9994, going online at theroot.org, and your dollars will be matched thanks to Averill and Mike Riley. Going to go back to the music here. Speaking of local music, one of the famous songs in the past 15 years has been Don't Go Drinking on an Empty Heart. And the guy who came up with that title, came up with that first song, is Jeff Riles. He got together and put it on a new album that he has out called Shining at the Moon. This is Jeff Riles, the original Don't Go Drinking on an Empty Heart.

0: That is Piranha Loco, a new album from them, a new CD, a double disc called Something Fishy Going On. They are doing a release party at Three Heads Brewing on Saturday. That was Nogales from Piranha Loco. And a number of shows at at Three Heads coming up tonight. It's Wildflower Revolution, Tom Mahoney's project. He's doing a residency there. Buddhahood, the Buddhahood is tomorrow. And the band we just heard, Piranha Loco, featuring special guest Katie Eberts on keyboards, will be there on Saturday. You can find out more about that and all the music and all the events at threeheadsbrewing.com. Opening up that set, we heard Jeff Ryle's So Don't Go Drinking on an Empty Heart, the original song of that title, by the stellar writer from Rochester, Jeff Ryles, from his new CD, a brand new one called Shining at the Moon, and Hayes Carl with Sake of the Song. We are here, too, for Sake of the Song, and Jan Liffen was here with me. Welcome, Jan. So great to spend the morning trading back and forth with stories about your radio show and your career going back years, I guess. It's great.
1: A year or two.
0: A year or two.
1: Yeah, not so many.
0: Yeah.
1: Not so many. I always think that we should do a parody of that song and call it the Sake of the Song.
0: Sake of the Song. Good idea.
1: We went up for a Japanese lesson.
0: You're a visual person.
1: I am, aren't I? I guess so. The Sake
0: now,
1: of the Song.
0: Now I can't see. I have it here up on my playlist. I can't get past Sake now.
1: Right?
0: Yeah.
1: But Hayes Carl is a treasure. And remember, were you at that show? This shows my age. Were you at that show where Hayes played at Abilene Outside before?
0: I was. I was there. Yeah.
1: I'm sitting cross-legged in front of Hayes Carl.
0: I know. It was really great, actually.
1: I know.
0: What a great resource Abilene is, right? And all the venues around here, and you know, like the State Theater and the Smith Opera House, our regional venues get some really wonderful performers in, and it's such a treat.
1: We live in it's so important to reflect what's going on in our neck of the woods, and it's such an honor to be able to do that, you know, to interact with you, the listener, to see you out and about and to say, hey, how was that? And to compare notes. You know, that's really the core of loving music is being able to connect around it. You know, I think about when I was a little kid and my best girlfriend and I, you know, we'd have sleepovers and we'd listen to records, you know, and to this day, this friend lives in the city, lives in Harlem, and she listens to my show and we trade notes, and it gets back to that connection, that, you know, that establishing the guard, not even guardrails, but the tracks for our friendship is about music. And I don't live and breathe music, but maybe I do. And I do that because I want to. I do that because it's natural. And to be able to share that with our listeners is a real honor. And it's I can't imagine doing anything more fun. And I'm so grateful that we have this resource. And it's, as being part of the WXXI family, it's a pretty remarkable place to be. You know, I went to try to find some coffee just now, and I ran into a friend of mine who's on, two friends in classical. I ran into other folks, and it's just great to be part of the WXXI universe. And you can be part of the WXXI universe as well. Go to theroot.org. 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
0: And another reminder that it is New Member Thursday, and anyone who's never been a member before and decides that today is the day and it's a good day to decide that, they'll have their donations matched thanks to Averill and Mike Riley. 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Let's see. We just played Piranha Loco there at Three Heads Brewing on Saturday. And tonight it is one of Tom Mahoney's projects for his residency, the band Wildflower Revolution, And this is a new single from them. You can see Tom and Wildflower Revolution tonight at Three Heads.

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0: From Eat a Peach, of course, the Allman Brothers there, their distinctive sound and that distinctive song, Blue Sky from Eat a Peach. I think of Eat a Peach. I always think of Amarena from Elton John with the peach juice dripping down the bronze of your body. You know, that's...
1: Can you play that?
0: I don't have Tumbleweed Connection with me. I have it at home.
1: Okay, tomorrow.
0: Yeah, Angelina, I'm thinking all about...
1: I don't know that song.
0: Okay.
1: Oh, man, that's...
0: We'll play it tomorrow.
1: You kick my butt.
0: Eat a peach. I eat a peach. Peach juice. Blue Sky from the Allman Brothers Band. Opening up with a Wildflower Revolution, one of Tom Mahoney's project. He also has a Grand Canyon Rescue episode and a couple other things that he does. He does all sorts of styles and genres of music. The song Tender, and they are there tonight at Three Heads Brewing, Wildflower Revolution. And again, tomorrow night is Buddhahood. The Buddhahood is there. And Wildflower's on tonight. Yeah, and Piranha Loco is on Saturday. You can actually find that all out without any confusion from guests, from hosts trying to announce it. You can find it out without confusion at threeheadsbrewing.com. Case of You is done by Joni Mitchell with the great side vocals of Marcus Mumford from Live at Newport, and Richard Thompson, She Never Could Resist a Winding Road. And I think that might apply to Jan Nifler, who is here with me as well.
1: Wow, that's a great thing to think about. Nothing like a good drive, Scott. Mm. Nothing like a good winding road.
0: Yeah.
1: And between here and Ithaca, nothing better. You know?
0: The route to take.
1: Right?
0: Yeah.
1: And if you are a fan of a good drive and good music, you've probably taken us along with you a time or two, and we are so grateful that we can be part of your lives that way. You know, here at The Root, we remain independent and accountable to this community because of member support, because of your membership. That's just how we roll. We are accountable to you. How cool is that? So much craziness going on this planet, and we can look out for each other this way. And we sure appreciate it when you look out for us by becoming a member or renewing your membership. Way easy to do. You can go to theroot.org and click on support. You can call 800-295-9994. Or if you're listening on the app, check that out. Go to the app in the upper right-hand corner. There's a little green rectangle that says donate. And that's really easy to use, too. So we sure do appreciate all of you who have become members so far in this campaign. We'd like to thank John in Rochester for his gift. Linda in Webster, thank you so much. Garrett in Rochester came aboard this morning. Margaret from Rochester gave us a gift, as well as Laura in Pittsford. Brand new member Doug in Rochester joined as a monthly sustainer, so he's getting matched every month for an entire year. And Dennis in Rochester had his gift matched as a brand new member as well. Thank you to all of you for your support this morning. And if you've been thinking about becoming a member, it's New Member Thursday. Every dollar of your contribution is doubled thanks to a generous gift from our Leadership Circle members, Averill and Mike Riley. So it's a great day to make your money go even farther here at The Root.
0: Yeah, we talk about music discovery, and I often have people come up to me at places out in town and say, "Oh, thanks for playing so-and-so. I never had heard them before." But I have to say that the music discovery is just as amazing on my end. For me, I mean, a lot of this music that we play, that I play in particular, I was sort of marginally familiar with, but I know there's a big group of people who love the Allman Brothers, and I was never an Allman Brothers fan. I went to the folky acoustic side, and the Allman Brothers seemed like they were in the electric.
1: Did you ever see the Almonds, like when they were at CMAC or at
0: The only time I saw the Almonds was when they were at Watkins Glen.
1: Oh, okay. Oh, that kind of trite you, dog. What year was that?
0: Oh, 76, 78.
1: Wow, okay. I think that makes up for all the times you didn't see them.
0: Yeah.
1: Yeah, okay. Nicely done.
0: Yeah. Well, and I it's such a treat to go back and hear it, like, almost for the first time for me. So it's like discovering a new band that's been around and been people's favorites for years, and here I am, the dummy who never, who didn't cross the line into, away from the singer-songwriters.
1: So were you a folkie for a long time?
0: More or less, yeah.
1: Yeah. So when did you come to the, when did you leave the dark side? When did you come over the, to the cool kids table?
0: Well, there were a couple things that, that really rattled me and started me thinking differently. One was being at a college dorm and having Sly and the Family Stone played really loud. And that was like, wow, what a cool band.
1: Right.
0: And I've been a huge fan of that ever since. And, you know, basically just getting to know more musicians and different styles, and in particular, you know, largely because of the show, because people come in, like even the Irish groups would come in. I'm thinking, that's going to be so, no offense, but I would think, right? In my mind, I'm thinking, I don't know, can we have them on? I guess it's going to be a little bit boring.
1: You were skeptical.
0: And then it's like, wow, this is so great.
1: Right?
0: This is so great. All the music that we play, it might be popular, it might be someone's favorite music, it might be someone's least favorite music, but they're all valid, I sort of embrace all of that. It's such a treat to be able to be exposed to styles and bands I've never really paid that much attention to, because we have listeners, you know, who sort of encourage that. That's really great. What a great privilege to be able to be here and do that.
1: And you can encourage us even further by becoming a member or renewing your membership. 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
0: Yeah, to all the Allman Brothers fans out there. This is the Avett Brothers. 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Have them matched. Thanks to Averill and Mike Riley.

0: Get ready for musical excitement with Nicole Scherzinger, from lead vocalist with the Pussycat Dolls to Tony-winning Broadway star. And now at London's Royal Albert Hall. 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

0: And when you're sipping on Finger Lakes wine, you can be listening to Finger Lakes music here on The Root. That is a Finger Lakes performer. That's Growl Bear Jeremy Button from his project called, well, it's the string band edition of Growl Bear, and it's Tales of the Finger Lakes, Western New York, and beyond. He has lots of guests on these 20 songs. He has all about our area and some of the people in it and some of the events. Maybe you heard him on the show last week. He was here playing a couple of songs live and a couple of off the album. The release party with the entire cast, or many of the people who participated, will be tomorrow night at Hauerhorn in Naples. Growl Bear's release party for Tales of the Finger Lakes tomorrow night. Also, just before that, on June 6th, we had Carcy Blanton, Ain't We Got Fun. She will be at Hauerhorn June 6th. And the Ava Brothers with their version of John Prine's Spanish Pipe Dream from the Tribute to the Songs of John Prine, Broken Hearts and Dirty Windows. Someone who goes around cleaning up broken hearts and dirty windows, here with me. Jan Niffler.
1: Are you out of your... You know, there is so much going on. I don't know how you keep it all straight. And sometimes, well, you know, we do better than others at keeping musical events straight around here. And I found that one resource is when you go to our webpage, when you use the jumping off point, theroot.org, and you go to either WRUR or WITH, there is a really nice compendium of upcoming shows, upcoming arts events when you go to our webpage. So that's a great way to sort of try to keep your finger on the pulse of all the stuff. You know, more than ever, there's so many new clubs, so many new places, so many new artists. It's pretty mind-blowing. And so together, I think we can try to make sense of it. And today we've been talking a lot about new members. There's a new member match going on. When you call 800-295-9994, let me say that correctly, 800-295-9994, when you go there to become a member, our dear friends in the leadership circle, Avril and Mike Riley, will match your contribution, which is pretty sweet. And we've been talking about being a monthly sustainer or a sustaining member. And it's really the most convenient, cost-effective way to support what we do here. It's really easy to set up, and it saves time and hassle for you, and it gives The Root support that we can count on as we look to the future. And your membership will renew automatically, so you never have to worry about forgetting when you last gave. And you can update it any time. So consider being a monthly sustainer. It starts at just $5 a month. We'll put it on a credit card, or we'll do an EFT from a bank account. It's really easy to set up, and we'll take care of it for you. And we thank you for considering that option because it means so much to us.
0: And again, as Jan says, new member Thursday. 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You're 2 and 2, WITH and WRUR. Let's see. Let's go back to music here with Janis Joplin.

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0: You are 2 and 2 member supported WIDH, WRUR. You can become a member. 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It's new member Thursday, and every pledge will be matched thanks to Leadership Circle members Averill and Mike Riley. 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But what better time than right now, while you're thinking about it, while we're reminding you of it, to go and make that call at 800-295-9994 or ontheroot.org. I'm Scott Regan, and in the studio with me today, it's my great pleasure to have Jen Nafour.
1: Hey there. Now, if you've never given before to The Root, remember that The Root is here because somebody else took that first step from being a listener to being a member. It wasn't a big step, though. It was probably just $5 or $10 a month as a sustaining member. And you can take that same small step now, and it'll make a big difference to us here at The Root. Become a monthly sustaining member. It's easy for you. It's fabulous for us. It's a win-win, and we sure do appreciate it.
0: That's right. And let's go over what we just heard. Thanks to membership dollars, we can play this range of music. Get It While You Can, of course, from Pearl, the classic. Final album from Janis Joplin, Heal Yourself, Ruthie Foster. Ruthie Foster was, I was introduced to her music thanks to Maria Gillard many, many years ago. And she said, hey, you should hear Ruthie. And I said, who's Ruthie? And she played me one of her albums. You're right, I should. And we heard Maria Gillard right there with Call on Me from her Always Love CD. And the always entertaining and lifting music of Herb Alpert and the Tijuana Brass Mexican Road Race. Maybe you saw him last week or the week before when he was at Kodak Center. What a great show that was with Herb Alpert. That one coming from the SRO album. Again, we have new member Thursday, 800-295-9994.
1: We were talking earlier about how much just great music. You know, things have really exploded on the music scene in Rochester. It's always been good. But it's gotten really great in the last couple of years. So many cool venues, so many cool local performers. And Scott, it's just, you go see shows all the time, man. I don't know how you get any sleep.
0: Most of them get out early these days, so it's easy. It's really fun. You know, it's fun to go out and see live music. Yeah. So
1: it's energizing. You know, no matter how tired I might think I am, when I can say, okay, I'm going to go. I said I was going to go. I really want to see these guys. I'm going to go. It's so elevating. You know, I feel so much better after I get out and do it. That it's like, okay, I need to do this more. You know, so we're so fortunate to be part of the connection here at The Root to really help people make sense of the landscape. You know, it's a crazy time. It's a crazy place. Crazy stuff going on. And I think together we can give each other some support around what's important to us. And that's what we do here at The Root. Full stop.
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0: Yes, cinematic writing of Mark Knopfler. I love his writing and his singing, his guitar. 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Today is New Member Thursday, and every new member's donation will go twice as far. Thanks to Averill and Mike Riley, and Jan Niffler is here with me.
1: Hey, it's my pleasure to be here with you. I look forward to seeing everybody Monday night on Ain't That the Way. 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You have an opportunity to keep what we do strong. 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
0: And you can find Jan on Monday night here, 6 to 8, mm-hmm. with Ain't That the Way. And we should mention also, tonight is Tony Brown, who's on from 6 to 8. Our great hosts, many of them do not get a chance to come on like Jan is doing right now, especially during their own shows, and ask for support. So it goes a long way, and they so much appreciate it when they are mentioned in the comments during a pledge drive like this. So if you are a fan of Mike Murray on Saturday for his Whole Lot of Shakin' show, or the Hermit on Saturday night, Scott Wallace, Doug Curry, all those guys, if you're a fan of them, mention them in your comments and just say how much you appreciate their show. I know they always appreciate being mentioned and thought of. It's times like this you can do that. And it's a number, again, the number is 800-295-9994, online at theroot.org.
1: Please know that your support matters. It's as simple as that. It's so important to hear from you today, because it makes what we do matter. It's kind of cool how we can support each other, but without you, we're not so good. So we would love to hear from you today. Doesn't have to be right this minute, but now would be nice. And we'll be stepping away shortly. And you can still, if you would rather listen to us than step away, that's fine. But coming up about noonish, maybe it'll take a little break during World Cafe. Take a minute and make that phone call or make that click and make it happen.
0: And that's an understatement. Without you, we would not be here without you. That's basically, it's the absolute truth. If no one had called and there was no interest in this right from the beginning, it would not have been on. We would not have the station or these stations for the number of years they've been on, which is like, 14 for ITH and about 22 for WRUR. A long time, and made possible because of membership dollars at times like this. And again, the number is 800-295-9994. And I hear that music. In fact, I don't just hear it. I put it on. I put that music on.
1: Thank you. It always tells me the day is good when I hear that music, whether it's noon or 9 in the morning.
0: Yeah.
1: I know it's going to be a good day.
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0: HC1 Ithaca, if I don't say it in the right order, I don't get it right.
1: I know.
0: You know what I mean?
1: I know.
0: It has to come out in the right order. And thanks so much to everyone who called this morning and called this week. It's greatly appreciated. And Jan, thanks for giving me up your morning to spend it here with your great stories. And thanks for your show on Monday nights. Ain't That the Way, 6 o'clock to 8 o'clock.
1: Thank you, friend.
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2: The Bel Air Lip Balms played their first show almost a decade ago when they were so young that they got kicked out of the bar after their set for being underage. No one could have predicted back then that they'd eventually be the first Australian act ever to sign with Third Man Records. The Bel Air Lip Balms released their latest album again late last year, and coming up today, you'll hear an exclusive live mini concert from them. Plus, you'll also hear some new music from the man who heads up Third Man Records, Jack White. And a whole bunch more. A live mini concert from the Bel Air Lip Balms today. I'm Raina Duris. This is World Cafe. Before we get to that show, here's one from BB King, where he's joined by Tracy Chapman. The thrill is

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0: The Bel Air Lip Balms in a live mini concert recorded for the World Cafe. That last song you heard from them was Don't Let Them Tell You It's Fair. Their new album, Again, is out now. Thanks again to the Bel Air Lip Balms for that performance. I'm Raina Durres, back in a moment with more World Cafe.
1: And it's the World Cafe on this Thursday. Michael Black with you on the program today, taking a moment in the program to talk to you about our membership drive this week as we're winding things down, and it ends on Friday. I just do have to say, the World Cafe does such a good job of letting us hear brand new groups. The Bel Air Lip Balms, never heard them before. And I'll tell you what, I really liked what I heard. I hope that you feel the same way. Got some great music coming up, including some classics from Weezer. We're also going to hear some new music as well. But in the meantime, this is an opportunity to tell you about the fact of supporting public media. And especially if you have never done it before, today's the day to do it. It's a new member Thursday. 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

0: Your man from Detroit, that's Jack White with Derecho de Monaco. It's a new one from him. A new artist who started playing music on TikTok and is now opening for one of the biggest tours of the summer. 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
1: 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And it's made possible by our listener members of The Root. Good afternoon, Michael Black with you. Great music, some classics there. Always love hearing some great Alanis Morissette from that amazing album, Jagged Little Pill. Got some great music coming up in just a moment, including some brand new music from one of my new favorites, Hannah Cohen. And hey, if you have not heard it, great new song from one of the members of the Beastie Boys coming up in the next part of the program. But in the meantime, it's a membership drive Thursday. It's new member Thursday. 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
0: It's 2026, and that means if you go viral enough online, you can end up opening for one of the biggest tours of the year. That's what happened to your next artist, Annabelle Dinda. She started posting videos of her songs on TikTok like last year, and they took off. I'm Raina Duras. It's World Cafe. The song you're about to hear is the lead single from Annabelle's debut album, Some Things Never Leave. When she dropped it on TikTok, it racked up over 1 million likes in just a few weeks, and it is a big part of the reason she's opening for Noah Kahan on his huge tour starting in June. This track took her from playing for an iPhone camera in her bedroom to playing arenas and ballparks. It's called The Hand on World Cafe.

0: New music from Mike D of the Beastie Boys right there to close out this hour of the cafe. That's called Switch Up. Once more, thanks to the Bel Air Lip Balms for that mini concert at the beginning of this hour, and to World Cafe line producer Will Loftus for his work on that session. Big shout out as well to all the affiliate stations who bring this show to you across the country and the whole World Cafe team. We produce this show at WXPN at the University of Pennsylvania in Philadelphia. I'm Raina Duras. Thanks for listening to World Cafe from NPR.
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0: Hey, I'm Raina Duras. You're listening to World Cafe. Duran Duran and Nile Rodgers have a long history together. They met in 1982, and Nile produced a ton of stuff for Duran Duran, like their hit single, The Reflex. And Nile Rodgers produced and played guitar on this. Nile was on that song and the whole album. Now they are back together, taking you right back to the 80s with this song. It's called Free to Love, Duran Duran, Nile Rodgers, new on World Cafe.

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1: It's the World Cafe on WRUR and WITH, The Root. Good afternoon, Michael Black with you. In between segments of the show, you're not missing anything of the program today. And I will tell you, hearing some great music, some classics in there as well. Love hearing some Vampire Weekend going back to Contra. And also just a classic Black Uhuru tune, and you've heard that played on The Root before. It's what The Root is all about. It's what the World Cafe does each and every day by giving this curated, wonderful music mix. It's wonderful to hear the different aspect of the way music is presented. You get in-depth interviews with artists. 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You get classic songs. It's all the way it's put together. That's what The Root does so well, whether it's our local hosts or programs such as the World Cafe. 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
0: You're just in time for a couple of exclusive live performances. It is live from the archives on World Cafe. I'm Raina Duras, and in your first World Cafe archive performance today, a little movie trivia with Patty Griffin. Listen to the first verse of her tune, Mad Mission. Here's the question. What film are they watching in the bar she is in? What movie is it? I'll tell you after this live from the archives set. Patty Griffin, Mad Mission, live for World Cafe.

watch. But then it turns on a movie, everybody turned to watch. Every single light was gleaming when they reached the final scene. Well, at least mine did. Is looking

two songs recorded for the World Cafe. That was Blues Traveler, 100 Years. Before that, you heard Patty Griffin with Mad Mission. And if you listen close to that song, maybe you correctly guessed that she's singing about people watching the movie Casablanca in the bar in the first verse. It is World Cafe. That was live from the archives. Music out of Philly next. Here's Jill Scott, Pressure.

0: Mitski doing a little wallowing there with I'll Change For You. Another artist who loves to cultivate a moody vibe is next on World Cafe.
1: 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And it's made possible by our listener members of The Root. Thank you so much for tuning in this afternoon to the World Cafe. Michael Black with you. And it's always great to hear some of these live recordings that were recorded for the World Cafe for their program. And then we get to hear them again. And also that's the wonderful aspect of the fact that we can bring you these live performances on The Root. It's something that we take pride in. It's something that we know our listeners enjoy, whether it's programming such as what you hear on American Roots or The World Cafe or our local hosts. 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
0: You're listening to The World Cafe. I'm Raina Duras, and it sounds like someone has been practicing his harpsichord, and that someone is Father John Misty. Here's a new single he dropped earlier this month. It's called The Payoff.

0: Arctic Monkeys opening night as the closing track for this edition of World Cafe. Thanks for letting me join you on your journey today. Always love getting to play you some tunes. And thank you to our affiliates across the country who make it all possible, as well as our team here at World Cafe. We produce this show at WXPN at the University of Pennsylvania in Philadelphia. My name is Braina Duras. 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
6: 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It is Thursday, May 21st. Feels like a true Rochester spring out there. The sun is shining. And we've got cooler weather today, but that's all right. We're also in the middle of our membership drive. Thank you so much to everybody that has been donating all week long. We're going to get into that a little bit later. Starting off our set, though, with some Christina Train. This is Don't Let the Sun Set on You in Tulsa. 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

0: That's Lucius with Orange Blossoms. Guster with Happier, and Guster is going to be playing as part of the Hootenanny Festival. Congratulations to our ticket winners. We gave away tickets yesterday. Well, we didn't give them away. We did a contest. If you donated to The Root yesterday, you got entered for Hootenanny tickets. And all week, we're doing really fun stuff like that to raise money for The Root because we are a nonprofit public radio station. And like I said, we heard Guster there. They're going to be playing on the first Saturday of the Hootenanny Festival, Saturday, August 15th, along with My Morning Jacket and some great local bands. Starting off our set there was Christina Train, Don't Let the Sun Set on You in Tulsa. We got Wildman's Robert Plant and Old Lady coming up next. 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

Oh, that's a great band called Old Lady with Sweeter on Whiskey. Robert Plant before that with Everybody's Song and the Wildmans with Sometimes. You're tuned into The Root. Afternoons with Hannah Mayer.

0: That is Gogo Bordello, We Mean It Man, the title track off of their latest album, which was just released, Bee Gees with Stayin' Alive and Toon Yards with How Big Is the Rainbow. We're having a fun afternoon so far. We're getting weird. We're playing some weird stuff. And you know what? Every day is a different day, and you can always expect that from public media, especially here on The Root. We've got different hosts on different shows with different tastes and different musical knowledge, and that is truly what makes us so unique. So we're going to keep doing it for you with some Hayes Carl coming up next. 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
2: There was a flag, there was a rally, there was a lady, there was a guy. They picked a team, started yelling. It made them both feel sad inside. So later on, when it was over, they found each other, apologized. Then they went out

Jensen McRae, Let Me Be Wrong. Before that, Sarah McLachlan with Angel and Hayes Carl with Good People. 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Got some Jeff Tweedy coming up next. And did you snag some tickets to go see Wilco? We gave them away on the very first day of our membership drive, which we're doing all week. And if you did, congratulations. It was one of the many perks that we've been having for the drive. So you can go to theroot.org. You can see all of our cool thank you gifts and all of our giveaways and everything like that during our drive going on today and tomorrow. So let's hear some Jeff Tweedy. This is Enough. 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

0: Willie Nelson is a prolific country artist, releasing more than 150 albums in his career. But where do you start? Author Jeffrey Himes breaks it down in his new book, Willie Nelson, All the Albums.
1: You are trying to give something new to the superfan, and you're also trying to make an easy entry for the uninitiated.
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0: have never heard of him.
1: You know, I think I have heard of that man. I heard he got run over by a train, mauled by a bear, maybe, hopefully. You ain't

0: That is Dawes, that Western Skyline. Caitlin Butts before that with You Ain't Gotta Die to Be Dead to Me, and Jeff Tweedy with Enough. 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Right now in Rochester, a little cooler today at 54 degrees. It's going to get down to 41 tonight. Mostly clear and sunny, though, and Ithaca's looking about the same, 54 degrees right now. But the low in Ithaca tonight is going to be a little bit cooler, down to 37, and there is a frost advisory, so sorry about that, Ithaca. Tomorrow for Rochester looks like a high of 62 and a low of 48. Sunny in the first half, and then rain showers are pretty likely tomorrow evening. Tomorrow for Ithaca, a little warmer at 73, the low is 46. Partly sunny and some rain coming at us tomorrow night. Well, it's Thursday, and it's not just me in the studio. We got John Heliniak here. Hey, John.
1: Frost, what's wrong with you?
0: I'm sorry.
1: Frost, and the bearer of bad news.
0: I know.
1: Rain tomorrow, frost. But yeah, we'll speed things up here a little bit more.
0: Well, it was 80. It was just 80
1: yes,
0: degrees.
1: Yes, it was. We can't complain too bad.
0: Well, we're both here today because, like I said, it's our membership drive for the spring here, and we're asking for donations. 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
1: Yeah, and you're right. 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
0: We are.
1: The lifeblood of what we do here is membership. 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But if you have been wondering, what's this all about? How come I haven't done this yet? 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We're not telling you a timeshare. This isn't like a product you don't need. This is something you've obviously, if you're giving your time right now, that we are here with you. We know you're giving your time when it's just the music and Hannah. So we're looking for someone who's aligned with a lot of other people here. You know you like the music you can't get anywhere else. You love the local feel of what we do. And you love the fact that it's non-commercial, we're not in your ear with car ads or anything else. We're here with the music and with messages and despite the frost weather forecast that Hannah just gave you, lots of other great stuff throughout the week. And again, it is easy to do. The phone number is toll-free, 800-295-994. The website is theroot.org. It takes a couple minutes tops.
0: Couple minutes. It's really easy. And I want to give a shout out to Averill and Mike Riley, who are our Leadership Circle members. As John said, all of our donations from new members are going to be matched. 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Now I'm going to start off our next hour with some Wild Horses. This is Sioux Falls. And I believe Wild Horses is going to be opening for Charlie Crockett at the upcoming show at Beacon Skiff. So he's playing there on June 18th. Also, keep your dial here because we might have some tickets for that. One more perk that we do here at The Root. So, yeah, here we go. This is Wild Horses. 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
1: Everyone contains their own version of magic. And for some people, it's through songwriting. For some people, it's through cooking. For some people, it's teaching. Like, everyone has a thing.
0: We dive into the new album, Everyone, for 10 minutes, and we'll hear a solo performance from Jack Antonoff. It's Bleachers on the Next World Cafe.
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2: You're on the air with Hannah Mayer, listening to The Root, Nathaniel Rateliff and the Night Sweats with David and Goliath. Renee Fleming before that with Bella Fleck. And, of course, the wonderful voice of the amazing Dolly Parton. That was In the Pines. Great cover. Wild Horses starting us off with Sioux Falls. You're listening to WRUR, WITH. Hannah Mayer here, of course. And I got John in the studio with me today. Hey, John.
4: Hi, Hannah. How you doing?
2: Good.
4: Good.
2: Thanks for joining me for the spring membership drive.
4: It's a good day to be here.
2: It really is. And we are here asking for donations to The Root. Most of our funding comes from our listeners, especially now that we've lost our federal funding. That was almost $2 million that we can't rely on anymore.
4: Yep. Yeah.
2: Which is a huge gap to fill. But I will say most of the community has come out and really, really stepped up. You guys have really shown us that the station matters to you and that you want to keep us on the air and keep supporting us. So thank you so much, everybody that has donated so far this week. And today's a great day because all of our new members are going to be basically your money's going to be doubled by Avril and Mike Riley. They are our Leadership Circle members and they're going to match your donation if you're a brand new member. Isn't that great?
4: That's a great deal. I mean, it's never a bad time to call. We always appreciate your call. But right now is an especially good time. Because we have a chance to sort of double your investment in a service you already use, you already love. So if you've been thinking about it, you've been listening for a while, you've heard us, gone through Pleasure Drive, and you haven't really stepped up thinking, well, maybe my donation and my gift won't go quite as far. You know, I can only give, you know, $30, $60, I want whatever. And now your dollars will go twice as far, thanks to Avril and Mike. And really, it's a matter of opportunity, and we want you to come here and be our next member because it's the growth of the station depends on sort of the realization that people have to sort of add to it. And I think that's what Avril and Mike have sort of figured out, that they are members and there's other people who've already pledged this drive, but we're looking for new people, people who can sort of like prop up the brand and making sure that what we do here is strengthened, I guess,

0: but it's especially moving forward years and years and years. 800-295-9994. 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We have lots of gifts you can click on, take a look at. We'll talk about a few, but if you go online, you can see them for yourself.
1: Yeah, the thank you gifts are really cool, and I love the thank you gifts. Yeah. I think being able to donate and get something that reminded you, oh, I'm supporting this, like all the new cool Root swag that we have. 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And we promise you we will continue to be here for you and continue to play great music. Speaking of great music, I've got some Carsey Blanton. This is After the Revolution. 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

0: That's the brand new single from Coral Moons. They are a local band, but I think after that single, I'm not going to be saying that anymore. I think I'm just going to be saying that is a hot hit from the world greatest Coral Moons. I love those guys. They've been putting out some fantastic tunes. Really excited to hear the rest of their EP, which will be released soon, I hope. Crossing my fingers, crossing my toes, and I'll let you all know about that. We heard Jack Johnson with Good People. Got some fun stuff coming up with Jack Johnson. There is a really cool documentary coming to the Little Theater, and it's about his surfing life, like a surfing career, and also his then transition into music. Apparently, he used to go around and film himself surfing, and that is going to be showing at the Little Theater June 12th through the 14th. And I got John in the studio. John, have you ever surfed?
1: No, but I hear you have.
0: I have.
1: I know. We were shooting a spot with you, and Kevin, who works with me, said, you know, Hannah can surf. I went, I was not surprised.
0: You know what?
1: I was not surprised.
0: I've
1: tried it, but I can't say that I surf. How's that?
0: I've done it once, and I'm not trying to brag
1: here, but I
0: feel like I'm a natural at it. I just picked it up immediately, but
1: Did you skateboard?
0: No, because I don't want to fall and like get a bunch of scrapes or whatever. I was always scared of skateboarding, but I've been snowboarding since I was like a young kid. So,
1: that plays.
0: Yep. Yeah, snowboarding I'm fine with because the snow can catch me and I'm not going to get like a scrape all over my knees or something. But skateboarding always kind of freaked me out a little bit. But we're here. That's enough about skateboarding and surfing. We're talking about donating to The Root. And the main reason being we are a nonprofit public radio station and we rely on donations from our listeners. So if you're listening, you love the surf content and the cool songs we've been playing, you can go to theroot.org. 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
1: And on top of that, right now we have a new member match going on here. All donations from new members being matched by Leadership Circle members Averill and Mike Riley. Now, first pause for a sec. When I moved to Rochester first, I lived on, I think, either Averill or Averill Ave. And I don't know. I lived there for 8 years, and it was no consensus whether...
0: I always called it Averill.
1: I've heard Averill, but then my neighbors are saying, on Averill. So I never really found out. But we're going to go with Averill and Mike Riley.
0: I think that sounds right.
1: I think so, too. Anyhow, thank you for them for stepping up. What it is their way of assuring that we have enough new members joining the fold and keeping the Root strong. I mean, if you've never given the Root before and you're listening about every day, you're probably listening, not just today, but other days as well. We're talking to you. We don't expect people to say who don't listen to pledge your support, but people who do, you've been listening, you see how it works. We ask you a couple times a year to make that pledge of support. We have opportunities for you to become a sustaining member. We can go into that a little bit later.
0: Mm-hmm.
1: But essentially, becoming a first-time Root member means that you're taking that first step to supporting the station you already need, love, listen to. It's $5 or $10 per month, and you'll be well on your way. And again, you go online. We can talk about some of the gifts you can get at that level. But really, it's your support that makes it for us. The most important part is having strong new members and a base. And you're going to find people just like you in life. There's going to be a lot of people. I was at Wegmans the other day and saw somebody in one of our Root hoodies. And I was like, look at that.
0: Out in the wild.
1: Out in the wild, yeah.
0: I love seeing that. You can call 1-800-295-9994 or go to theroot.org and donate there. And I think one thing people don't really realize about our station versus other commercial radio stations is we do not have commercials, which you've probably noticed if you've been listening for a while. We're doing our pledge week this week, but we don't do this all the time. Normally, my breaks are pretty short, just telling you the songs, getting back to the tunes. And across the radio industry, fewer companies are actually owning more radio stations, which means that these companies are controlling what they're playing, and it's leading to increased automation, shorter playlists, and less local personalities. They're actually even using AI instead of human beings to be their local, quote unquote, I'm doing air quotes, personalities, okay? And I'm doing more air quotes. I'm not here for it. I don't love that. We don't love that. That is not something that we do here at The Root. All of our hosts are human beings that are part of the community. They're local people that have been part of this community for a long time. And, you know, you'll see us out at different jobs. You'll see us out playing with our bands and supporting shows. And that is really what The Root is all about. It's about listener support. It's about support for everybody working here that are playing songs that you like and bringing you new music and giving you time to discover new things that you would never have access to on a commercial station, because we're going to be consistently playing songs that you don't hear on commercial stations, and you don't have to sit through 5 minutes of commercials to get to the tunes.
1: Well, yeah, I mean, we talked about it before, how, you know, when Hannah's choosing what to play, she's giving it some thought. She takes her time to sort of put a whole list together. Scott Regan in the morning, it's the very same thing. All of our local hosts will do, you know, the work for you. They're going to aggregate everything. They're going to put it in a manner and order that really makes sense. Music they've come across, you know, in the last little while, music they've loved all their life. What you get is sort of, you know, their compilations. Musical discovery is what's happening. And having local hosts like that really, you know, drive that point home, and it makes it unique and different and, again, worthy of support. That's how it works.
0: Exactly. 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Goodman. 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

0: You're tuned into The Root Afternoons with Hannah Mayer, White Denim there, which is such a great band name. Really funny. That was our song Eco Lining. The Rolling Stones with Country Honk and S.G. Goodwin with I Can See the Devil. I'm joined in the studio with John Hliniak. 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Shout out to Kathleen. Thank you so much for sending a gift over. 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
1: Doubled.
0: Yep.
1: I know they don't like us saying it, but you know it's easier to understand that.
0: Yeah. It's also true. So if you give a call, 1-800-295-9994, you can donate there or go to theroot.org and make that pledge.
1: Yeah, and we hear from a lot of people who, coming out to shows or, I'd love to be a member, but I can only give, $20. 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And we went out too because it's more for us to sort of plan ahead, know what we're doing, keeping the lights on, keeping the music coming, and making sure that the experience that people get from listening to The Root day in, day out remains strong. 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And Avril and Mike Riley realized that. They are Leadership Circle members and they've stepped up and offered this match.
0: Mm-hmm.
1: It's easy.
0: 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We've got Scott Regan in the mornings. I'm on in the afternoons, obviously. Here we are. We've got specialty shows all weekend long. And in the evening, we've got shows from the college as well and all these different hosts. And we want to be able to expand that, bring more people in, get more people involved. But like everything, it costs a little bit of money, and we would love to be able to budget for that. 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
1: 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And you'll, of course, want one of each.
0: Yeah.
1: 800-295-9994. We'll get them. And let's face it. Kathleen from Ann Arbor just made a pledge. Where's Rochester? Where's Fairport? Where's Trumansburg? Let's hear from you guys. Don't let Michigan win out here.
0: We love Michigan, though. Thank you, Kathleen. And to everybody that has donated, again, 1-800-295-9994 or theroot.org. And we're going to hear some Nico Case. This is Man on the Root.

0: That is Noah Kahn with The Great Divide and Nico Case with Man. 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We've got a couple minutes of news coming your way, and we're going to be back shortly with more Root music.
1: Live from NPR News in Washington, I'm Kristen Wright. President Trump vowed today the United States will recover Iran's stockpile of highly enriched uranium to stop Tehran from developing a nuclear weapon. He spoke to reporters at the White House earlier.
2: We will get it. We don't need it. We don't want it. We'll probably destroy it after we get it, but we're not going to let them have it.
1: Trump also criticized Iran's plans to charge fees at the Strait of Hormuz. The Pentagon puts the cost of Operation Epic Fury at $29 billion so far. But as NPR's Tom Bowman reports, the top Democrat on the Senate Armed Services Committee says costs may really add up to tens of billions more when accounting for lost aircraft.
3: The Congressional Research Service came out with a report recently, and it said that 42 fixed-wing and rotary-wing aircraft were lost so far in Operation Epic Fury, the attack on Iran. Among those are four F-15E Strike Eagle aircraft and seven KC-135 refueling aircraft and also 24 Reaper drones.
1: NPR's Tom Bowman reporting. The Democratic National Committee has released a postmortem of its 2024 election defeats, but the party says it doesn't stand behind the unfinished report or its conclusions. NPR's Stephen Fowler has more.
4: DNC Chair Ken Martin received the 2024 autopsy late last year and announced he wouldn't publish it, opting instead to focus on the party's victories in recent elections. Now he's apologizing and has made the 192-page document public. The report, titled Build to Win, Build to Last, is incomplete, didn't include any source documents or data to verify its claims, and is not something the party stands by, Martin said. The disconnect with the DNC comes as voters have record low approval of the Democratic Party, but continue to vote for Democratic candidates in large numbers. Stephen Fowler, NPR News.
1: For the first time, a Planned Parenthood organization is prescribing abortion medication for patients who are not pregnant. NPR's Selena Simmons-Duffin has the exclusive report on the service, which allows patients to have the medications at home in case they need them.
5: The new service is called Just in Case Abortion Pills, and it's being offered by Planned Parenthood Great Northwest, Hawaii, Alaska, Indiana, and Kentucky. Rebecca Gibran is the CEO.
6: As evidence supporting this model of care has continued to grow, and with supportive policy environments in Washington and in Hawaii, this really is the right time for us to step into this space.
5: The service is available to residents of Washington and Hawaii. They can get it via telehealth or in person at 16 health centers. Demand for getting abortion medication to have on hand spikes when abortion restrictions are in the news. Selena Simmons-Duffin, NPR News.
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0: You're back on the air with Hannah Mayer, and I got more music coming your way after we check on the weather. 56 degrees in Rochester. Sunny. Pretty nice out there. Our low tonight is 41, mostly clear. Tomorrow, our high is 62. Our low is 48. We've got sunshine in the first half of the day. We're going to see some rain showers tomorrow night for Rochester. 55 in Ithaca. Going to get down to 37 tonight. Partly cloudy, and there's going to be some patchy frost. Some frost apparently happening in Ithaca this evening. Into tomorrow, though, warming back up to 73 degrees. The low tomorrow is 46, and we'll see some rain tomorrow night for Ithaca as well. 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I'm going to start off our 4 o'clock hour with some Father John Misty. Newer release from him called The Old Law. 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

0: That's McKinley James with Leading Me On from our neck of the woods. McKinley's actually coming to play Fanatics Pub on June 26th. Look at that. Coming to our area to play a great show. We heard Fleet Foxes with Blue Ridge Mountains and Father John Misty with The Old Law. You're listening to The Root on WRUR and WITH. My name is Hannah Mayer. I'm your afternoon host here with you from 2 to 6 p.m. Monday through Friday. And John Hliniak is joining me in the studio. Hey, John.
1: Hey, Hannah.
0: Thanks for coming in and talking about donating.
1: Great. We love being in here.
0: Yeah, we're having a good time.
1: We have a good time. We have a great opportunity underway. If you've never been a member of The Root and you've been thinking about it, and you've been putting it off, well, we have an opportunity today. We have a new member match in place right now. All donations from new members will be matched by leadership members Avril and Mike Riley. So thank you for stepping up and realizing that the lifeblood of public radio, especially this one, is member and member support. They've tried to make it easier by making your dollars go a little further. We don't like saying doubling your dollars, but if you've thought your money doesn't go as far, well, it does now, but just today. So if you've been on the fence, you know, if you've never given before, someone started with their first gift at one point. They were realizing that it's a step they needed to make, and they've probably been a member for years.
0: Yeah.
1: And again, we're not asking for, you know, thousands, but if you can do $5 or $10 a month.
0: Yeah, I mean, think about that. $5 a month, that's literally less than a cup of coffee at the old S-Bucks over there.
1: Yep.

0: I got a cup of coffee there the other day, and I paid $8.
1: Yeah.
0: And I was like, what is this made of? Pure gold? It was delicious. But I will say, if you can forego...
1: That's a month of Hannah right there.
0: It really is, yeah. If you can forego that cup of coffee and support something that is locally driven and centered around your community, we are asking for you to do that today. 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
1: Yep. And you're sort of setting up, you know, the Root for the next person who wants to become a member. No, we'll keep this, the program strong, the music coming strong, so people can discover the Root like you're discovering the Root right now. 800-295-9994. It doesn't take much time. You can go to theroot.org and do it quietly and anonymously if you want. But really, we're looking for your call today, because this match is only on for today.
0: Yeah, and if there's a lot of great things that come with being a member, being a monthly sustainer, donating monthly, which is really easy to set up. You set it up with a credit card, debit card, or your bank account, whatever works for you, whatever is easiest. And basically, it comes out every single month automatically. You don't have to worry about it or think about it. It's the best way to support us, because we can budget for it. And I want to say, I want to bounce off what you said, John, about supporting the future listeners. I've been hearing a lot of people telling me that their kids have been listening. And that they're putting the radio on for their kids, and that they're getting away from TV and, you know, not handing them the iPad, not handing them their cell phone to watch TV or YouTube on, but instead trying to reach out with the radio and do that instead. And I think that that is awesome. And I've been hearing that from a lot of my friends that have kids. And
1: especially kids are their captive audiences, whether you're in the car or someplace else. I was like, oh, here's what we're going to listen to.
0: They really are. And I will tell you firsthand, I have given some shout outs to some kids in the past, and they get very excited about it. And I get excited about it. I've gotten some calls from some younger listeners. You know, clearly you can hear their parents in the background, but I want to give a shout out to all the kids listening. Hey, we hear you, and we hope that you like the songs that you're hearing, and that you're hearing some new stuff, and you know, that you're going to be our future of, like, our next rock and roller. So we're here to inspire.
1: You know, and if your parents or the kids in the car, you're not hearing commercials going by.
0: Yeah.
1: It's essentially the music.
0: Huge relief.
1: Yeah. So it kind of adds to the experience as well.
0: Exactly. So continue to support us by making that donation at theroot.org or 1-800-295-9994. And thank you so much to everybody that has donated so far, like Brenda in Fairport. Thank you, Brenda. We're going to get into the tunes again, starting off with some Ally McGurk, who I got to see at Mountain Stage, which is another perk. 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So thank you all so much. This is More Than Enough. 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When

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0: Ingrid Michaelson with Time Machine, James Taylor with Fire and Rain, and Ellie McGurk with More Than Enough. 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
1: Yeah, it's that simple. 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And it's music that you are, again, if you're listening right now, you've listened yesterday and the day before. So bring it on. You're looking at stuff, aren't you? You're looking at stuff that we can get online.
0: 100%. And if you've never given before, think about this. So The Root is here because somebody else once took that first step from being a listener to being a member. We would not be here without our members. And we have a huge gap, almost $2 million that we lost from the federal government. We're not getting that money back, and it's not great. It's not great news. So we do need to work a little bit harder and ask a little bit more of the community. So like we said, if you've never donated before, now is the time. We need you. We really, really do. And, it's not a huge step. Maybe it's $5 or $10 a month as a sustaining member. Like I said earlier, that's a cup of coffee or two cups or, whatever. It's one third of a car wash. And that could go a long way for us. So 1-800-295-9994 or go to our website, theroot.org. 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You can do a one time. You can do a sustaining membership. If you become a sustaining member at $5, $8, $10, $12, $20 a month, whatever works for your budget. There's some really cool thank you gifts. So, like, if you do $20 a month, you're going to get a Rochester by Water cruise for two. So you get two tickets to go on either the Sam Patch from Pittsburgh or the Rivery from Rochester and explore the historic waterways, learn about the history, the landmarks, the nature. Those were generously donated by Rochester by Water. And I've been on the Sam Patch.
1: Oh,
0: have you done one of those, John?
1: I have. It was a long time ago. I assume it's even better.
0: They're really fun. Yeah. I mean, I love local history, and sometimes there's even artists on there, musicians singing and performing on the boats, which as a musician, I would also love to do that.
1: Well, really?
0: What a gig.
1: Yeah. When I was on, I did not have music playing. It'd be kind of fun, wouldn't it?
0: Yeah. So those are cool and really, really great thank you gift. If you do $15 a month, you're going to get that new shirt. We've got the super soft t-shirt, and it is like literally
1: butter. It's buttery.
0: It's buttery. Yeah. It's very soft and really, really comfortable to wear. It's got our brand new logo on it, and there are other fun gifts you can get, like dinner and a movie for two at the Little. That's on
1: a great
0: our website.
1: One. Because we were talking about how, listen to music and you go out and hear music. Dinner and a movie is great. You get the movie, and if you plan a dinner out well enough, you'll be catching the band playing because we have, music there 6 nights a week free. And it's all over the place. And, we have this month we had Root Mondays.
0: Oh, yeah. Yep. I had a residency there where every Monday this month I've booked the bands and been working with the local artists to perform there from 7 to 9 p.m. We've got one more left. Richie and Rosie are playing on Monday. And, just doing stuff like that, part of the community. We're all musicians. We're all artists. We're all part of the scene. We are there with you at the shows. And if this is programming that you like, we do need your donations. So call 1-800-295-9994 or go to theroot.org.
1: Right. And, we talked about music. You can see out, in you know, coffee shops or in other places where they're playing, and it's the same music you're going to hear Hannah and her other hosts here play as well. They're actively looking for bands that have recordings, so you can hear them as soon as we get them. It is something you're not going to hear at other stations. This is something that has, you know, been sort of a backbone of the route for years and years, whether the bands come from Rochester, the Ithaca area, or anywhere around here.
0: Mm-hmm.
1: You guys are finding them, hearing them, whether you see them first, and then you kind of expose them to the audience, again, helping them and, you know, providing listeners with something brand new they won't otherwise hear. 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
0: I want to say a quick thank you to Barbara and Martha from Rochester who have donated this afternoon. 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

0: That's a new one from Metric called Victim of Luck. Lake Street Dive with Good Together and Bad Bad Not Good and another band called VCR teaming up for that first song. It's called Found a Light. 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Or Margaret in Mendon. 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
1: Well, I mean, you think about what Avril and Mike Riley are doing here. 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
0: Yeah, you can see our thank you gifts on the website, too, like all of our new Root swag. 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There's a lot of great content on there.
1: There is more. Again, I was digging around there. There's a lot more music than I thought there was on that, too.
0: There is. Yeah. I was looking at it, too. We got like Austin City Limits,
1: yeah,
0: and Mountain Stage and all kinds of cool specials, you know, Johnny Cash and just like tribute shows,
1: yeah,
0: and all of this amazing content that is going to be yours for free. If you pledge to The Root that you want to give to us monthly and support us and bolster us up in the community, again, theroot.org or 1-800-295-9994, and you will truly be making a difference in keeping us all on the airwaves.
1: Right, and also, you know, if you become a sustainer, you also get City Magazine, you know, sent directly to you. You can pick it up anywhere you want around Rochester and Figure Lakes. I know you can already, but having it sent to your door,
0: that is nice.
1: It's nice. You know, you get to read it over and see what's happening nearby, what's happening this month, what music is playing, what focuses they put on artists and restaurants. First off, it's a great magazine, and it's delivered to your door all for your Root membership.
0: Yeah, I like that a lot, especially if you're living in the rural areas, because,
1: yeah,
0: like, we're, you know, spoiled here in the city. We can find City Magazine on pretty much any street corner, but if you're in a more rural area, even if, like, Mike Margaret from Mendon,
1: mm-hmm,
0: it'll just get delivered right to you, and then you can put it on the coffee table and read the album reviews, check out some new music, and see what restaurants are going on and what's hot and where the good food is. So
1: yeah, you can plan out, yeah, and they have, you know, a really cool, you know, layout where you can, like, plan out your entire week or weekends, and you can go online. They have a excellent arts calendar on the city website. So again, all that comes your way. We're trying to make it as enticing as possible, but essentially it's the music and all the programming you get from The Root today, whether it's Hannah's show, Throat Week with Open Tunings, or Blacks and Blues. And, you know, again, this is another thing I was going to say. You know, we have an opportunity here to say thank you to everybody who's making a gift of support. But, you know, if, you know, you love Blacks and Blues with Doug Curry, or Rejuvenation with Scott Wallace, ain't that the way with Jen Niffler's show on Mondays?
0: Yeah, yeah.
1: Whole Lot of Shake with Mike Murray. 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
0: Mm-hmm. Yes, thank you all so much. Once again, you can go to our website, theroot.org, or 1-800-295-9994. And I'm going to play this new song for you. It's called Dragging My Feet by Jason Paintner. I like this one a lot. You're tuned in to The Root.

You're back on the air with Hannah Mayer. You're listening to The Root, your local public radio station. Rochester, it's 56 degrees. It's nice and sunny out there. It's going to get down to 41 tonight. Tomorrow for Rochester is a high of 62 and a low of 48. Partly cloudy, and we've got a chance of showers tomorrow night for Rochester. 55 right now in Ithaca, going to get down to 37. Going to see some frost possibly this evening and in the morning for Ithaca. Tomorrow's going to be partly sunny with a high of 73 and a low of 46. Chance of showers tomorrow night for Ithaca. Well, I'm moving into my final hour here of the afternoon. I'm on the air with you until 6 o'clock. Yeah, I don't know why I had to think about that. It's the same every day. But yes, I'm here till 6, and thank you all so much for donating to The Root today. 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I'm going to start off with a song from Wishy. This is called Fly. 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
1: Everyone contains their own version of magic, and for some people it's through songwriting, for some people it's through cooking, for some people it's teaching. Like, everyone has a thing.
0: We dive into the new album, Everyone, for 10 minutes, and we'll hear a solo performance from Jack Antonoff. It's Bleachers on the Next World Cafe.

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2: That's local band Cast Iron Cowboys. Ithaca is where those guys are located. Edge of a Knife. Foxygen before that with Fall the Leader and Wishy with Fly. 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Afternoons with Hannah Mayer. A couple of shows going down in your neck of the woods tonight. In Rochester at the Bug Jar at 7 o'clock, Social Assassins and Dimashi are playing. 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Head to the Root is at Skylark at 7 o'clock. John Whale and Friends, Blues and Jazz, that's at the Little Theater Cafe from 7 to 9 p.m. Don't forget their shows at the Little Theater Cafe every single night except for Tuesdays from 7 to 9. And Wildflower Revolution is playing at Three Heads at 7 o'clock. That's what's going on in Rochester. Two shows in Ithaca. Evan Horn and Emmett Scott are playing at Danby Food and Drink. That looks like a great show. Two great, great local bands. That's from 6 to 8 p.m., so that's actually starting pretty soon. And then, of course, the Vinyl Showcase at Atlas Bowl every Thursday in Ithaca. That's what's going on in your neck of the woods. We've got some great music coming at you with NRBQ in our next set. 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

That's REM. We all go back to where we belong. Royal Otis with Moody and Arbecue with I Want You Bad. Fun, interesting songs that you're not going to hear on commercial radio. 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I love this artist, and this one's called Sorry Crash. 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

0: That's Dynamo by Hooray for the Riff Raff. Slow Dive before that with Kisses and Eka Vandal with Sorry Crash, starting off our set there. Really cool song from Eka. I love what they've been putting out. Looking for People to Unfollow is the name of the album, and there's some great new songs on that. We're going to hear from The Last Revel, Hozier, and Rayla Montaigne coming up. 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

That's Ray LaMontagne with Trouble. Hozier before that with Too Sweet and The Last Revel with Until Death. My name is Hannah Mayer. You're listening to Afternoons on the Root. Tony Brown is coming up next for you. He's here every Thursday from 6 to 8 p.m. And you might have heard him filling in for me a couple weeks ago while I was out of town. Thank you so much, Tony, for filling in for me. And thank you to everybody that has been donating and supporting The Root. We are your local public radio station. I've got a couple more songs to round it out. And yeah, then we'll be hearing from Tony. Thank you so much. 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

those fighter flames. Across the mud huts where the children sleep, through the valleys and the quiet city streets, we take the staircase to the first floor. We turn the key and slowly unlock the door.

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Good evening. My name is Tony Brown. This show is called The Vibe, and I'll be here for the next 2 hours. I'm going to start the show off with a band called Overcoats, and this song is called When Am I Gonna Lose You?

0: You are listening to The Root, WRUR-FM in HD Rochester, WITH-FM in HD1 Ithaca. That is music from Celeste and Gotts Street Park with Both Sides of the Moon. Before that, Jeff Tweedy is very excellent CD, Twilight Override. The song was called Enough. And also in that set, Baby Rose, brand new music from Baby Rose, a song called But Never Mind. And we started off the set with When Am I Gonna Lose You, a song that was written by local natives Overcoats and Don Moyer. And that was the Overcoats version of the song. Hope you're having a great night so far tonight. Here is some music from a guy named John Redfern. This is a song called I Love the Sun.
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That is music from Thundercat with the song I Wish I Didn't Waste Your Time. Before that, Alt-J with Tessellate, and some music from Olive Jones in that set too with the song Summer Rain from the album For Mary. And John Redfern started off the set with a song called I Love the Sun. Here is some music from new music from Kelsey Liu. And this song is called Portrait of a Lady on Fire.

Apocalypse from Cigarettes After Sex on the Root. WRUR-FM Rochester, WITH-FM in Ithaca. And before that, you heard Arc de Soleil with Trying to Escape. Also, Beach House in that set with PPP from Depression Cherry, and Kelsey Lou with Portrait of a Lady on Fire. I've got music coming up. From Art School Girlfriend, I've got Samuel T. Herring and Bad, Bad, Not Good in the next hour or so, and some music from Adam Trapeze and some Daniel Lanois and Joni Mitchell before the end of the show. Here is music from Fink. This is a song called Be Forever Like a Curse.

0: 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Before that, you heard music from Fink and the song Be Forever Like a Curse from the album Beauty in Your Wake. 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

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Music there from Josen with In a Blank Space from the album of the same name. Before that, Adams for Peace with Ingenue, and Nadia with Body on Me, and Conradson and Angie McMahon with What I Aim For. Here is music from Daniel Lanois, guitarist, producer, legend. And this is called Where Will I Be?

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That is music from L. Olson with a song called Crying Over You. You also heard brand new music from Gia Margaret. Nice sounding music from her new record entitled Singing. And that is a song called Moon Not Mine. You also heard Jessica Hoop with The Lost Sky from Memories Are Now. And Daniel Lanois in that set started off that set with Where Will I Be? That is from Here Is What Is. I believe Emmylou Harris did that song before him. He wrote it. He produced the record for Emmylou Harris. And I believe she won an award for that record as well. So that's Daniel Lanois, who produced, of course, Peter Gabriel and U2 albums. And also a fantastic guitarist and songwriter himself. So there's some Daniel Lanois for you. I hope you're having a great night. It's been a pleasure playing some music for you. I'll be back next week. I'll be back next Thursday night from 6 p.m. to 8 p.m. And I'll have a brand new set for you. Working on some social media so we can do some feedback stuff. And you can suggest some songs you would like to hear on this show. This show is called The Vibe, and I'll be back next week. So have a great night and a fantastic weekend. I'm going to leave you with some music from Joni Mitchell. This is a song from her record called Night Ride Home. I think I played a song from it last week as well. This is called Slouching Towards Bethlehem.

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6: The Bel Air Lip Balms played their first show almost a decade ago when they were so young that they got kicked out of the bar after their set for being underage. No one could have predicted back then that they'd eventually be the first Australian act ever to sign with Third Man Records. The Bel Air Lip Balms released their latest album again late last year, and coming up today, you'll hear an exclusive live mini concert from them. Plus, you'll also hear some new music from the man who heads up Third Man Records, Jack White. And a whole bunch more. A live mini concert from the Bel Air Lip Balms today. I'm Raina Duris. 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Before we get to that show, here's one from BB King, where he's joined by Tracy Chapman. The thrill.